0: God's got a blessing.
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0: 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God's got a blessing.
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0: Gospel 900 WGOK.
2: That's comfort, empowerment in his name. 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
1: If I were to ask you what makes for a good night's sleep, you'd probably say a dark, quiet room, not too many things on your mind. But every night when you go to get some Z's, how often do you really think about the temperature in your bedroom? Temperature may be one of the most underappreciated factors in sleep. That's according to the Senior Vice President of Research and Scientific Affairs at the National Sleep Foundation. We often hear about lights and screens and stress, but even modest changes in temperature and airflow can influence both how quickly you fall asleep and how deeply you stay asleep. Most experts will recommend a room temperature of 60 to 67 degrees Fahrenheit. You might also experiment with your sheets and what you actually wear to bed. Play around a bit and see what improves your sleep. You might be delightfully surprised. I'm Dr. Sanjay Gupta, helping you live a better life.
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0: Grace be unto you and peace in the name of our Lord and Savior, Jesus the Christ. I'm Pastor Walter Bracey, Pastor First Missionary Baptist Church of Pritchett, located at 213 North Dr. Martin Luther King Jr. Avenue. 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

0: Get some Z's. How often do you really think about the temperature in your bedroom? Temperature may be one of the most underappreciated factors in sleep. That's according to the Senior Vice President of Research and Scientific Affairs at the National Sleep Foundation. We often hear about lights and screens and stress, but even modest changes in temperature and airflow can influence both how quickly you fall asleep and how deeply you stay asleep. Most experts will recommend a room temperature of 60 to 67 degrees Fahrenheit. You might also experiment with your sheets and what you actually wear to bed. Play around a bit and see what improves your sleep. You might be delightfully surprised. I'm Dr. Sanjay Gupta, helping you live a better life.
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1: Shabbat. To commend or to praise something or someone with a loud voice, with a loud, exuberant voice. 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
1: Staying active every day will go a long way towards helping you live a happy, healthy, and pain-free life. And there is perhaps no movement more fundamental than walking. It reinforces the alignment, stability, and coordinated muscle activation that supports how your body moves, whether you're doing strenuous exercise or simply going about your daily life. This is according to Dana Santis, a strength and conditioning specialist. Even though you walk every day, Dana does say you can make small adjustments to immediately improve your walking mechanics. So, keep your rib cage stacked over your pelvis. Avoid leaning over or arching your lower back. Allow your arms to swing naturally in coordination with your legs. Keep your gaze forward, your jaw relaxed, and then just breathe in through your nose and out through your mouth. I'm Dr. Sanjay Gupta, helping you live a better life.
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3: 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Reverend Clyde May Jr. is the pastor and honoree. 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

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Come on, do it again. 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
1: Staying active every day will go a long way towards helping you live a happy, healthy, and pain-free life. And there's perhaps no movement more fundamental than walking. It reinforces the alignment, stability, and coordinated muscle activation that supports how your body moves, whether you're doing strenuous exercise or simply going about your daily life. This is according to Dana Santis, a strength and conditioning specialist. Even though you walk every day, Dana does say you can make small adjustments to immediately improve your walking mechanics. So, keep your rib cage stacked over your pelvis. Avoid leaning over or arching your lower back. Allow your arms to swing naturally in coordination with your legs. Keep your gaze forward, your jaw relaxed, and then just breathe in through your nose and out through your mouth. I'm Dr. Sanjay Gupta, helping you live a better life.
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1: He's on the way. 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

0: Better Life with Dr. Sanjay Gupta.
1: They say consistency is key, but sometimes you just got to switch it up. A new study out of Harvard School of Public Health found that varying your exercise routine could add years to your life. What exercise someone did didn't matter much. What did matter was that all the exercises together worked all the muscle groups in their body. Now, an added benefit to changing things up is it can help you push through the plateau effect. That's when your body gets so efficient at doing something that you actually stop getting better at it. And we know from previous research that specializing in any one sport at a young age can make someone actually more prone to injury. And as experts we talk to point out, even elite athletes switch up things with their workouts, make

0: 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I'm Dr. Sanjay Gupta, helping you live a better life.
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1: I don't need to hear anything from anybody. There's too much riding on my mind being locked in. Play offense, not defense. If you play hard and you play the game right, nobody really gets on you. They're going to boo you here and there, but if you show them that you care and that you're playing hard, that's what you need to do. Just play the game one way. You hit a ball in the gap, run. Boom, coming in hot.
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3: 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Reverend Clyde May Jr. is the pastor and honoree. 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

0: mountains, out of the valley, out of the storm, out of the grave. 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He already broke through. He did it, a breakthrough. I said he did it.
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0: loss. In her new book called Revealing, The Underrated Power of Oversharing, behavioral scientist Leslie John says doing just that can help you deepen relationships that are vital to your life. We need people to trust us in order to get things like love, friendship, and career success. That's what she told us. When you make yourself vulnerable by revealing something sensitive, it does make other people trust you. In turn, when you ask someone to reveal something about themselves, showing that interest will generally lead someone to like you more. Why? Because people like to be asked about themselves, she says. It also signals that they are discriminating and choosy, but in a good way. I'm Dr. Sanjay Gupta, helping you live a better life.
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2: 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My sister Leandria is going to help me with this one.

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Now when we pray, we want to end that with a declaration, a decree. So I'm speaking for all of you listening, starting here, starting now. The things that hurt you in the past won't control your future. Starting now, this is a new day. This is your exodus. You are officially released.

0: Life with Dr. Sanjay Gupta.
1: There are lots of things you can measure to get an idea of how healthy you are at any given moment. Temperature, heart rate, blood pressure, just to name a few. But how about how healthy you will be and how long you're likely to live? According to a new study out of the University at Buffalo, two simple strength tests are pretty accurate at predicting longevity in older women. One is hand grip strength, and the other is how quickly people can stand up from a seated position without using their arms. By the way, I remember interviewing former President Jimmy Carter when he was quite old and being really impressed how he just popped out of the chair without using his arms. Not a lot of older people can actually do that. But I think the message here is that maintaining strength as you age is going to help you perform everyday activities, but also help you avoid injury and stay independent. I'm Dr. Sanjay Gupta, helping you live a better life.
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2: They say consistency is key, but sometimes you just got to switch it up. A new study out of Harvard School of Public Health found that varying your exercise routine could add years to your life. What exercise someone did didn't matter much. What did matter was that all the exercises together worked all the muscle groups in their body. Now, an added benefit to changing things up is it can help you push through the plateau effect. That's when your body gets so efficient at doing something that you actually stop getting better at it. And we know from previous research that specializing in any one sport at a young age can make someone actually more prone to injury. And as experts we talk to point out, even elite athletes switch up things with their workouts, making sure to target strength, cardio, flexibility, balance, and doing that every single week. I'm Dr. Sanjay Gupta, helping you live a better life.
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1: 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I said, "Yeah,

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0: Better Life with Dr. Sanjay Gupta.
1: They say consistency is key, but sometimes you just gotta switch it up. A new study out of Harvard School of Public Health found that varying your exercise routine could add years to your life. What exercise someone did didn't matter much. What did matter was that all the exercises together worked all the muscle groups in their body. Now, an added benefit to changing things up is it can help you push through the plateau effect. That's when your body gets so efficient at doing something that you actually stop getting better at it. And we know from previous research that specializing in any one sport at a young age can make someone actually more prone to injury. And as experts we talk to point out, even elite athletes switch up things with their workouts, making sure to target strength, cardio, flexibility, balance, and doing that every single week. I'm Dr. Sanjay Gupta, helping you live a better life.
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2: 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Temperature may be one of the most underappreciated factors in sleep. 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You might be delightfully surprised. I'm Dr. Sanjay Gupta, helping you live a better life.
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3: 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All prizes are awarded as is and are non-transferable and cannot be exchanged. 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

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He's a great, awesome God. 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

0: tears, out of the valley, out of the storm, out of the grave. You will repeat a battle, you will repeat a battle, but he already, already won. Go, go, go, go to sleep. He already broke through. He did it, did it, a breakthrough.
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2: If I were to ask you what makes for a good night's sleep, you'd probably say a dark, quiet room, not too many things on your mind. But every night when you go to get some Z's, how often do you really think about the temperature in your bedroom? Temperature may be one of the most underappreciated factors in sleep. That's according to the Senior Vice President of Research and Scientific Affairs at the National Sleep Foundation. We often hear about lights and screens and stress, but even modest changes in temperature and airflow can influence both how quickly you fall asleep and how deeply you stay asleep. Most experts will recommend a room temperature of 60 to 67 degrees Fahrenheit. You might also experiment with your sheets and what you actually wear to bed. Play around a bit and see what improves your sleep. You might be delightfully surprised. I'm Dr. Sanjay Gupta, helping you live a better life.
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1: Come on, people of God, in this place, lift up your voices in high praise, for he is the King of Kings and the Lord of Lords.

0: Better Life with Dr. Sanjay Gupta.
1: They say consistency is key, but sometimes you just gotta switch it up. A new study out of Harvard School of Public Health found that varying your exercise routine could add years to your life. What exercise someone did didn't matter much. What did matter was that all the exercises together worked all the muscle groups in their body. Now, an added benefit to changing things up is it can help you push through the plateau effect. That's when your body gets so efficient at doing something that you actually stop getting better at it. And we know from previous research that specializing in any one sport at a young age can make someone actually more prone to injury. And as experts we talk to point out, even elite athletes switch up things with their workouts, making sure to target strength, cardio, flexibility, balance, and doing that every single week. I'm Dr. Sanjay Gupta, helping you live a better life.
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0: 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Whitestone Missionary Baptist Church invite you to celebrate with them as they honor Pastor Albert and Sister Verna Jackson, 28 years of service at Whitestone Missionary Baptist Church. 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

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In your room.

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disease. If you trust him, he'll do what no other doctor, no other physician can do. I know we're recording this, but since God healed me, I've got to be a witness for it. I wrote this in 1958, but in 1987 and in November of 1992, when the doctor said that they gave me up because I had cancer in the left lung that already operated on the right one, the doctor said, you'll never be able to sing another gospel song. But it's impossible. I don't know if you do, church, but I've got to trust him, because he'll do. He's already done. Already done. What no other

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3: They say consistency is key, but sometimes you just got to switch it up. A new study out of Harvard School of Public Health found that varying your exercise routine could add years to your life. What exercise someone did didn't matter much. What did matter was that all the exercises together worked all the muscle groups in their body. Now, an added benefit to changing things up is it can help you push through the plateau effect. That's when your body gets so efficient at doing something that you actually stop getting better at it. And we know from previous research that specializing in any one sport at a young age can make someone actually more prone to injury. And as experts we talk to point out, even elite athletes switch up things with their workouts, making sure to target strength, cardio, flexibility, balance, and doing that every single week. I'm Dr. Sanjay Gupta, helping you live a better life.
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0: A Better Life with Dr. Sanjay Gupta.
1: Staying active every day will go a long way towards helping you live a happy, healthy, and pain-free life. And there's perhaps no movement more fundamental than walking. It reinforces the alignment, stability, and coordinated muscle activation that supports how your body moves, whether you're doing strenuous exercise or simply going about your daily life. This is according to Dana Santis, a strength and conditioning specialist. Even though you walk every day, Dana does say you can make small adjustments to immediately improve your walking mechanics. So, keep your rib cage stacked over your pelvis. Avoid leaning over or arching your lower back. Allow your arms to swing naturally in coordination with your legs. Keep your gaze forward, your jaw relaxed, and then just breathe in through your nose and out through your mouth. I'm Dr. Sanjay Gupta, helping you live a better life.
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1: 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Just play the game one way. 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
1: Good morning, saints of God. Hallelujah. Bless his holy, righteous, and glorious name. What a beautiful day we have been given, saints of God. God has truly been our deliverer, truly been the rock that we stand on, and above all, his grace has truly, truly been amazing. Saints, I don't know about you, but when I think about the goodness of the Lord and all that he has done, we have nothing but effusive praise that comes out of our mouths. Amen.
2: Amen.
1: We certainly want to thank you for tuning in this morning to the Sunday School Review lesson right here on Gospel 900 WGOK, WDLT, HD 104.1, HD2. So if you're tuned in by radio or tuned in by digital, we are grateful and thankful that you have tuned in to be here with us. We certainly want to thank Sister Felicia Albritton and the entire Cumulus Broadcast family for allowing this broadcast to come forth and bless the people of God with the word of God in a season in which we know God is surely, truly moving, saints. Let us pray. Almighty God and Father, gracious Lord that you are, Lord, we thank you. We thank you for allowing us to wake up to the beauty of this day once again, to just say, Lord, have your way. You are our keeper. You cover us. And the blood of Christ Jesus shed on that cross continues to offer up the remission of our sins, that we may begin again in you, that we may repent and believe on the gospel of Christ to see our way through this hard, torn, sin, sick world. So, Father God, continue to be what we need. Continue to show us the way. Continue to stand strong in the midst of all our troubling circumstances, our trials and tribulations that we face each and every day. But at the same time, Lord God, we ask to keep us reminding, keep us to remember that in all these things, we still have you. In all these things, we are more than conquerors through Christ Jesus, who have loved us, who have shown his amazing grace to us. And because of that, Almighty God and Father, we have an expected confidence to know that we can do all things but fail. So, Lord, we love you. We thank you. Show us how to seek your face, turn from our wicked ways, that you will surely heal us and heal our land. In Jesus' name, amen. God bless you, saints. We thank you so much again for being with us this morning. Our lesson is going to be very good. We're still in that vein of faithful believers, those who have shown faith when you wouldn't expect it. And depending on who they were, you certainly wouldn't have expected faith to come from them when you think about who it came from. But today's lesson talks about someone we're very familiar with in the Bible, our brother, the disciple, Thomas. Our lesson is in John chapter 11, 14 through 16, the book of John, 14 chapter, 5th through 8th verse. Then we're going to move down to the 20th chapter. We're going to look at the 24th through 29th verse and the 21st chapter, 1 through 2. So we're all over the book of John today, but it's all going to overlap and connect in the word that we need to focus on this morning. Our title for some may be Thomas, Hesitant Believer, but for some of you, your title will be I Believe It When I See It, and I like that title.
2: Amen.
1: So we're going to anchor on that one today. Amen. Well, saints, brothers and sisters in Christ, I cannot begin to thank you. I'm honored, blessed to have my good brother and friend in Christ, Reverend Cooley of the Orange Hill Missionary Baptist Church, who's going to bring our lesson. You're going to be blessed. Man of God, thank you for being with us this morning.
2: Bless
1: have your way, my friend.
2: You. I like to say good morning to everyone, and as Elder said, we have a very good lesson.
1: Amen.
2: And most of us have one time or another said in our spirit, I'll believe it
1: when I see it.
2: And even after we say that and see it, we still don't believe.
1: Teach that.
2: But we find that in this lesson, as John writing, John wrote this gospel, and it's unique because it is the only gospel that was written to state his book purpose and to reveal Jesus as God's eternal son and the promised Messiah and to lead readers to a saving faith in Jesus by believing in his name.
1: Amen.
2: And as we begin this lesson, I pray that you have read it, but we have two topics, and the first topic is from loyalty to uncertainty. From loyalty to uncertainty. And as we glimpse this lesson, as you have read in yourself, we find out we are dealing with Thomas, and one we all know as Doubting Thomas. But in this lesson, we find out that they were on their way back to where Lazarus was that had died, and Jesus was going back. Now, they knew that there was some uncertainty situation by going back, because they had already left under some dire strait when they left the first time, but yet they had to go back. And we find that had Jesus been there when Lazarus died, he probably could have, and I know he could have healed him while he was there. But Jesus waited till Lazarus died just to show his power. And sometimes, my brother and sister, the Lord let things happen in our life that we have to go through that he could show who he is and the power that he has.
1: Yes, Lord.
2: Because sometimes we don't believe in it until we see it for ourselves. But Jesus took them back to where Lazarus was to raise him from the dead. And Thomas was doubting, and he had some uncertainty, but yet he was loyal to Jesus. In that verse he said, but, you know, we don't need to go, but we'll go with you. And sometime on this Christian journey, we just have to take God for his word. And if he said go and do, we just have to do that. I'm reminded of last week, Sunday school lesson, when Jesus' mother asked him to turn water into wine. And he was reluctant, and she didn't say anything to him. She just told the disciples, just do what he said to do.
1: Come on.
2: And sometimes, my brother and sister, sometimes as children of Christ, we have a hard time doing what Jesus tells us to do. We all know what we need to do, but sometimes we fall short. And Thomas was in that situation. He was a loyal disciple. His doubt did not keep him from doing what the Lord asked him to do.
1: That's right.
2: You know, faith lead us out of a way where we don't think about self. We think about what's the betterment of what we need to do as Christians and disciples of Jesus. But if Jesus take you through a situation, regardless how bad it may seem, if he take you to it, my brothers and sisters, I want you to know that he'll bring you through.
1: Yes, sir.
2: So this first outline is from loyalty to uncertainty. Yeah, they were uncertain whether they should go, but their loyalty carried them on to go on where Jesus wanted them to go. And when they went, they had a blessing on the other end. Sometimes your blessing, they don't, you don't even see a blessing until you get on the other side. On the other side. And then our next outline is from doubt to belief. From doubt to belief. You know, there's nothing wrong with having doubt. If doubt leads you to ask questions, and questioning leads to answering, and answering the question leads you to have more faith. There's nothing wrong with doubt. But we shouldn't lose sight of the goal is to find the answer that we're looking for.
1: That's it.
2: You know, and that first verse in the NIV of the 24th says, now Thomas, also known as Didymus, one of the 12, was not with the disciple when Jesus came. So the other disciple told him, we have seen the Lord. But he said to them, unless I see the nails made in his hand and put my finger where the nails were and put my hand into his side, I will not believe. And my brothers and sisters, every Sunday we go to church and we know we study the Bible. We know that that the Lord was resurrected, and the preachers say, if you know it, say amen. And some say amen, but they really don't believe that Jesus arose. And Thomas was the same way. Thomas wanted the physical Jesus where he was.
1: Yes.
2: He wanted the physical Jesus, but Jesus, God knew better than that. He needed a someone that could be everywhere.
1: Teach that.
2: And Jesus is with each and every one of us in the Holy Spirit. He'll walk with you. He'll talk with you.
1: Yes.
2: He'll go and you can do and ask him anything you want.
1: Mm.
2: And not only that, my brothers and sisters, but his word was left behind that we may study the word to know him better.
1: Yes.
2: Now, if he was a physical person that he was at one place, he couldn't be everywhere he needed to be. But because his body is not like our body, you know, you can lock him in a room and he can come out because of the spirit that he is, you know. And that's why the Bible said those that believe must worship him in spirit and in truth.
1: Say that.
2: You know, and by him being a spirit, he could be with me. He can be with Elder. He can be with you right now at the same time. Because we know that he was resurrected. And we have that belief.
1: Yes.
2: But Thomas wanted to see and touch and feel. And it's nothing wrong, as I said, with doubt. But once you have doubt, you need to start asking questions. If you ask questions, you need to try to find the answer to the question.
1: Yes.
2: And once you find those answers, it leads you to a better understanding who Jesus Christ is. And at that 27th verse said, then he said to Thomas, put your finger here. See my hands? Reach out your hand. And Thomas said to him, my Lord, oh, hallelujah, my Lord and my God, because you have seen me, you have believed. Blessed are those who have not seen yet believe. You know, sometimes, you know, faith is a faith walk, you know. My brothers and sisters, when you sit down in the chair, you don't know whether the chair is going to hold you or not. But by faith, you know it's a chair, and that's what it was intent and made to do. You just sit down.
1: That's it.
2: That's faith. That's seeing faith. That's feeling faith. But the faith that we have in Christ, we have to have that faith that he'll do what he said he'll do.
1: Yes.
2: And all you got to do is trust him. And if you have the Holy Spirit in you and his spirit is connecting to his spirit, God will take you to places you've never been. He'll let you see things you've never seen. And sometimes, oh, hallelujah, he'll make you feel like you never felt.
1: Amen, Jesus.
2: So this lesson that we believe from doubt to belief, or I believe it when I see it.
1: That's it.
2: My brothers and sisters, believe right now that Jesus Christ is who he say he is, and he'll do what he say he'll do. Amen. And I pray as you go into your Sunday school class that you would dig deeper into the word and let God move you and show you that Jesus is the living Christ. Amen. Amen.
1: Amen. Bless you, Ralph. Bless you. Saints, this has been a lesson for us that we've all been acquainted with. And I love what Reverend Cooley basically said. Pastor said, you know, look at Thomas's reaction to the fact that he had to actually see in order to believe. He said, my Lord and my God. But Jesus said to him, because you have seen me, you have now believed. Blessed are they who have not seen, but yet believe. Saints, we all are every day doubting Thomas's.
2: Amen. Amen.
1: Every minute we wake up, every hour we walk through this life, there's an aspect of us that will always be reminiscent of our brother Thomas.
2: Amen.
1: Because we are naturally locked within this flesh. We're locked within our own thoughts. We're locked within our own ways. And the Lord says, your ways and your thoughts are not like mine. So we don't have the benefit of the doubt to always operate at this certain level of optimum faith.
2: Mm.
1: But I love what Christ did to Thomas. He says, I can handle your doubt. I can handle your fear. I can handle your questions. But what I need you to do is not get to where you don't believe in who I am.
2: My Lord.
1: So, saints, I love how Rev put it. Our lesson is asking us today, do you believe in me? Regardless of what you see, regardless of how it looks, Do you believe in me? And I can handle whether or not you can't quite comprehend it, but I don't want you to ever lose sight of the fact I'm God.
2: Mm.
1: I'm going to do this for you. Thomas is a quiet example of what it means to trust God when all else has failed. And look, we as Christian believers and faith believers, there are a lot of things we can overcome when it doesn't quite work out our way. There are a lot of things we have come accustomed to saying, you know, well, it's the Lord's will. Well, it wasn't my time.
2: Mm.
1: It's okay. I trust God. But let me tell you something that we as faithful servants and Christians don't ever want to see. We don't ever want to get to the point where we see Jesus doesn't be Jesus.
2: My Lord.
1: That is the greatest fear for us that are kingdom citizens on this earth. The one thing we don't ever want to have to be affected by is that somehow God was not God.
2: Mm.
1: And that Jesus did not come off that cross and shed his blood for our sins. We don't have to worry about that. We have an expected, confident faith to understand, to trust, and to know that if God has gone before, he has surely promised us we are able to walk into that glorious light despite the circumstances, despite the situations. So we don't have to worry or fear to the point of perdition or that we've lost it. We just have to stay maintaining on our faith. One of the titles that we talked about earlier says Thomas, hesitant believer. It's okay. It's all right to have that natural inclination.
2: Amen.
1: To doubt.
2: Amen.
1: To not believe. But at some point, we've got to get to the point to where it may take us 5, 10, 15, 20 years for that promise that we've been hanging on to, for that thing that we've been trusting and believing. And we've heard the promise from God. He spoke to us in the night season. He spoke to our spirit. We know God when he speaks. Mm. But there are times when that thing just does not materialize in the manner and in the season in which we think it will. But God says, believe me. If I gave you to it, I'm going to do it.
2: Yeah, yeah.
1: Have I not said it? Shall I not make it good? Rev said it best. If he takes you to it, hallelujah, saints of God, he's going to bring you through it. Ain't that good news?
2: That's good news.

0: couple to you in a minute. But I feel you. Go ahead.
1: I just want to close on this. Don't let your doubt turn to stubbornness. Because stubbornness will lead you to a point that you won't believe anything because you're set in your way. So if you have doubt, ask questions. Try to find answers. And when you find those answers, do something about it. But don't get stuck and be stubborn. And don't try to find an answer that will lead you to Christ. Amen.
0: Mm-hmm. Amen, saints. Just know that as we close on this lesson, God's going to meet you wherever you are, whether in your prayer life, your worship, your mission. His empowering presence, which he gave us by the Holy Spirit, is always there. Thomas didn't have the benefit of the Holy Spirit just yet. So naturally, he was inclined to trust what only his eyes can see. But we can trust the Holy Spirit. We can trust the Holy Spirit to show us truth, to walk according to the ways of faith, even when it does not materialize just yet. But what I love is that when we trust God, believe God, and stand on what he said, all you got to do is just walk it out.
1: Walk it out.
0: Just walk it out. Walk it out. God is a promise-keeping God. And he fails not, saints. So, saints, we just want to thank you for tuning in this morning. We ask and trust that this lesson continues to lift up the saints of God. And remember, we are all modern-day Thomases, and we all doubt. But do not let doubt cause us to be stubborn or to keep us from the promise that God has given. Amen, saints.
1: Amen.
0: We love
1: Amen.
0: You. God bless and keep you as our prayer. We trust that on tomorrow, as you walk into your church houses, that the glory of God will be upon you. And above all, that you go with faith and not doubt.
1: Amen.
0: And show yourself assured that God can and will work through you. Amen.
1: Hallelujah.
0: We love you, saints.
1: Hallelujah.
0: God bless and keep you.

0: WGOK.
1: A better life with Dr. Sanjay Gupta.
2: They say consistency is key, but sometimes you just gotta switch it up. A new study out of Harvard School of Public Health found that varying your exercise routine could add years to your life. What exercise someone did didn't matter much. What did matter was that all the exercises together worked all the muscle groups in their body. Now, an added benefit to changing things up is it can help you push through the plateau effect. That's when your body gets so efficient at doing something that you actually stop getting better at it. And we know from previous research that specializing in any one sport at a young age can make someone actually more prone to injury. And as experts we talk to point out, even elite athletes switch up things with their workouts, making sure to target strength, cardio, flexibility, balance, and doing that every single week. I'm Dr. Sanjay Gupta, helping you live a better life.
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3: There are lots of things you can measure to get an idea of how healthy you are at any given moment. Temperature, heart rate, blood pressure, just to name a few. But how about how healthy you will be and how long you're likely to live? According to a new study out of the University at Buffalo, two simple strength tests are pretty accurate at predicting longevity in older women. One is hand grip strength, and the other is how quickly people can stand up from a seated position without using their arms. By the way, I remember interviewing former President Jimmy Carter when he was quite old and being really impressed how he just popped out of the chair without using his arms. Not a lot of older people can actually do that. But I think the message here is that maintaining strength as you age is going to help you perform everyday activities, but also help you avoid injury and stay independent. I'm Dr. Sanjay Gupta, helping you live a better life.
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0: to him real sweet. 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
1: Staying active every day will go a long way towards helping you live a happy, healthy, and pain-free life. 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

0: 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Reverend Dr. Clyde May Jr. is the pastor. 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of preaching the gospel, 47 years of faithful pastoral ministry, a golden legacy celebration to be held on Friday, August 7th at 7 p.m. Their special guest will be Pastor Gregory Pollard of the Enon Baptist Church of College Park, Georgia. This celebration will be held in the Liberty Community Family Life Center. Tickets are only $40. The attire is semi-formal, black or white. For more information, contact Sister Melissa Bosley at 251-533-0298. Reverend Dr. Clyde May Jr. is the pastor and the honoree.
1: John chapter 6, verse 1 reads, after these things, Jesus went over the Sea of Galilee, which is the Sea of Tiberias. And a great multitude followed him because they saw his miracles, which he did on them that were diseased. And Jesus went up into a mountain. There he sat with his disciples. And the Passover, a feast of the Jews, was nigh. When Jesus lifted his eyes and saw a great company come unto him, he said unto Philip, when shall we buy bread that these may eat? And this he said to prove him, for he himself knew what he would do. Philip answered him, 200 pennyworth of bread is not sufficient for them, that every one of them may take a little. One of his disciples, Andrew, Simon Peter's brother, said unto him, there's a lad here which has 5 barley loaves and 2 small fishes. But what are they among so many? And Jesus said, make the men sit down. Now, there was much grass in the place. And so the men sat down in number about 5,000. And Jesus took the loaves, and when he had given thanks, he distributed to the disciples, and the disciples to them that were set down. And likewise of the fishes, as much as they would. When they were filled, he said unto his disciples, gather up the fragments that remain, that nothing be lost. Therefore they gathered them together and filled 12 baskets with the fragments of the 5 barley loaves, which remained over and above unto them that had eaten. Thank you. You may be seated. The subject, thank God for problems. Thank God for problems. And this may not sit well with you, but just hang on a little while. Thank God for problems. I don't make problems, but when they come, I've learned how to thank God for them. I have discovered that you can handle almost anything based on the way you look at it. You can make the load heavier, or you can make it lighter based upon the way you see it. You can look out of a window and you can see the mud. You can look out of the same window and see the sunshine. You can look at a rose bush and see nothing but thistles and thorns. Y'all go help me preach it, don't you? You can look at the same bush and see a beautiful rose. You can look at a glass of water and panic and say it's half empty. You can look at the same glass and say it's half full. It's based upon how you look at it. You can look at life and say, I ran into a serious dilemma. But then you can also look at life and say, out of all the other problems I've been through, God brought me through. It's based upon how you look at it. You can either look up or you can look down. I tell you, when you look up, there are amazing things that happen to our lives. Most of us like to run from problems. We seem to get in a shell, start listening to blues, and get in our depressed stage, grumble and complain, start measuring our bills next to our finances. Y'all go help me. Then we start comparing our good life to the bad life of somebody else. Then we start asking ourselves, Lord, why me? Why do I have to endure these bad situations? People who don't love God, love nobody else, seem to have all of their problems answered. Find yourself getting weaker and weaker. And then you start segregating yourself from people that can help you. Stop answering your telephone. Get in a shell, or you either stop eating, or either you eat too much. Find yourself hanging and listening to the wrong folk, wrong crowd. You start reading the wrong books, start watching the wrong movie, and you'll find yourself in a mess. Y'all gonna help me after a while. But every time a problem occurs in your life, it is an opportunity for God to get some glory. You see, you never run from your problems. You gotta face your problem. Many times God will take the shovel of sorrow to dig you out a well of joy. Always remember that a rose smell better once you smash the rose. The rainbow only comes after the storm is over. Gold don't shine until it has gone through the fire. So whatever you're facing in life, hold on. I looked out a couple of weeks ago. I was going to get a pedicure and a manicure. And it had just finished raining and it had stormed. And I happened to look up in the sky, and I noticed some of the most beautiful colors in the rainbow. And I thought to myself, how is it that that bowl can hang in that position, in that place, with nothing supporting it? How is it that each of those rays of colors can line up next to another color without bleeding over on the other color? And I thought, how is it that those hues and those colors can be so perfect without anyone mixing them together to get those colors? There must be God that is artistically arranging the rainbow, but you can't get the rainbow unless you have the rain. And it amazed me to see those colors, Brother Jones. And I thought to myself, if I tried to match those colors by mixing different kinds of paint, I could probably never come close to either one of them. But I discovered that it was the divine artist. That not only put the rainbow there, but he simply ordered the rainbow after the rain. Well, brothers and sisters, if you ain't willing to have no rain, ladies and gentlemen, if you're not willing to have no rain, you can never witness a rainbow. Because there has to be rain, and then the sun has to shine in order to have the rainbow. But the sun is not going to come until after the rain has gone. So whatever you're facing in life, hold on. If it's a shaky, or if it's shaky, tie knot in your rope. The road may be rough, and going may get tough, hills hard to climb. But I started out a long time ago, and there's no doubt in my mind, I have decided to make Jesus my choice. I keep hearing over and over passages and persons in the Bible, they keep on telling me to tell you that it's better after you've gone through it. David said, it was good for me that I've been afflicted. He said, before I was afflicted, I went astray. Job said, after I've been tried, I was able to come forth as gold. And somebody in here today can say that after I went through some things, my song changed. I used to sing before it. I wish I had a witness. I used to sing before I went through it, part-time love. Now since I've gone through what I've gone through, I'm singing, I've come this far by faith, leaning and depending on the Lord. Before you go through, you try to gamble your way to success. But after you've gone through some stuff, you'll pray your way through your storm. And you know that God is never short of anything. Whatever your needs are, God is able. And he's willing to supply your every need. And it should not be strange for us as saved people, because the Bible tells us that rough times will come. Do I have a witness? I said the Bible tells us that rough times will come. Do I have a witness? Jesus did not try to sugarcoat it. Jesus did not try to fool us. He told us that in this world, I said he did tell us that. I mean, he didn't try to fool you. He didn't try to pull no wool over our eyes. He told us that in this world, and he was talking to believers, we shall have trials and tribulation. Do I have witness? John 16:33 says, these things spoken unto you, that in me you might have peace. In the world you shall have trials and tribulation, but be of good cheer, because I have overcome the world. Matthew 5:11-12 says, blessed are you when men shall revile you and persecute you, and shall say all manner of evil against you falsely for my name's sake. Rejoice and be exceedingly glad, for great is your reward in heaven, for so persecuted they the prophets which were before you. You ain't the first and you won't be the last. I wish I had a prayer in church here today. Do I have a witness here? Psalms 35b says, weeping may endure for a night, but joy, I wish I had just one or two witnesses here, cometh in the morning. Weeping may endure, but it ain't gonna be night all the time. Morning time will come. Can I get a witness? I don't care how long the night is, it ain't gonna last always. It ain't gonna be night all the time, because behind every dark night there is a morning. Romans 8:28 says, and we know that all things, they work together. They're working together. Do I have a witness? You can't see it working, but it's working for you. All things, the good, the bad, and the ugly. For we know that all things work together for good to them that love God, to them who are the called according to his purpose. Thank God for problems. Do I have a witness? Problems are the reason I stay on my knees. It's because of problems that I try to stay close to God. It's because of problems that causes me to keep up on my prayer life. It's problems that keep me reaching out to God. Thank God for problems. Wish I had one or two believers here who done been through some stuff, who done had some problems. Do I have a witness? 2 Corinthians 12:9 8 says, my grace is sufficient for thee, for my strength is made perfect in weakness. So a whole lot of folks think when the saint is weak that you're weak, but when the saint is weak, his weakness is drawing strength. And his strength is the joy of the Lord. So if he can just stay happy, if he can just have a little joy while he's going through it, the Lord will make his weakness strong. Do I have a witness? So some problems are gonna come. Thank God for problems. We wouldn't be as strong as we are if we didn't have problems. Some of us wouldn't even pray like we pray if it wasn't for problems. So brothers and sisters, ladies and gentlemen, problems are not all bad. Can I get some help here? Isaiah 40:31 says, but they that wait upon the Lord, I'm talking about when you're having problems now, shall renew their strength. They shall mount up with wings as eagles. They shall run and not be weary. They shall walk and not faint. Psalms 27:1-2 says, the Lord is my light and my salvation. Whom shall I fear? The Lord is the strength of my life. Of whom shall I be afraid when the wicked, even my enemies and my foes, came upon me to eat up my flesh? They stumble and fail. Psalms 37:1-2 says, fret not thyself because of evildoers, neither be thou envious against the workers of iniquity, for they shall soon be cut down and wither like the green grass. So every now and then, I just stand back and thank God for my problems. Because even though I've had problems, I know I got a problem solver. Nothing is too hard for my God to handle. Somebody in this house ought to know that he can handle it. If you can have it, God can handle it. I wish I had just one or two believers here. I said, if you can have it, God can handle it. If you can have cancer, God can handle cancer. If you can have diabetes, God can handle diabetes. If you can have high blood pressure, God can handle high blood pressure. If you can have a wayward child, God can handle a wayward child. If you can have an ungodly husband, God can handle an ungodly husband. If you can have an unsaved wife, God can handle an unsaved wife. If you can have a lost generation. God can handle it. Do I have a witness? If you can have it, God can handle it. If you can have loneliness, God can handle loneliness. If you can have depression, God can handle depression. Do I have a witness? Somebody in this house ought to be able to help me preach this. I say he can handle all of my problems. Not some of them. But all of your problem, that you don't have a problem that God can't handle. Somebody said, but Pastor, you don't understand. I don't have to understand. God can handle whatever it is. Can I get a witness? I said, he can handle all of your problems. Somebody in radio land need to understand this evening that whatever you have, God can handle it. Do I have some help here? Amen. The scene opened with Jesus getting ready to teach his disciples a lesson on crisis. The text said Jesus had retired, spent a little time in rest. Every born again believer know that every now and then you must push aside some time and rest. Matthew 11:28, come unto me all ye that labor and are heavy laden and I'll give you rest. While on this journey you get tired sometimes. Your body gets tired. Sometimes your mind gets tired. Sometimes your mental capacity gets tired. You need to pause every now and then to get some rest. The disciples and Jesus had departed to get a noon rest. The text says that they were sitting now out in a desert place. And you know, a desert is not known for what it has. Do I have some help? But a desert is known for what it does not have. Sometimes God has to take us to desert places for us to see who we are. Wish I had some help. Sometimes he has to move us from around our props. Sometimes he has to move us from around our connection. The things we've been leaning on. The things we've been depending on. Sometimes God has to move us from around those things. We have to lean and depend on him. Sometimes the folk you've been calling, they don't answer. Sometimes the bank you've been using gone out of business. Jobs that you've been depending on is closing up. What do you do when all of your connections run out? When everything you've been trusting and depending on somehow leaves you? I tell you what you ought to do. Lean and depend on a God that will never fail you. A God that you can count on day and night. I tell you, you can depend on him. They were in a desert place. And while sitting there resting, they noticed a crowd approaching them. For some reason, the Holy Spirit had all four writers, Matthew, Mark, Luke, and John, to open this miracle. Matthew records most of the time. John says nothing about what Luke records many times. Matthew and Mark does not mention. But every now and then you find something they all agree. This is the only miracle that all four of the gospel writers saw the need to record. Wish I had some help here. They all came to the conclusion that the masses crowd had about 5,000 in it. Now the text distinctly says that they were 5,000 men without counting the women and the children. Now if I use my sanctified imagination, I would conclude that if there were 5,000 men, there were always more women and children.
0: Join the Libertonians of Liberty Baptist Church as they honor Reverend Dr. Clyde May Jr., a legacy of faith, leadership, and love. 50 years of preaching the gospel, 47 years of faithful pastoral ministry, a golden legacy celebration to be held on Friday, August 7th at 7 p.m. Their special guest will be Pastor Gregory Pollard of the Enon Baptist Church of College Park, Georgia. 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The attire is semi-formal, black or white. 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

0: We greet you in the name of our Lord and Savior Jesus Christ, who has given us another day. This is the day that the Lord has made, and certainly we are rejoicing and we are glad in it. What a great day to be alive and in your right mind, and most of all with still in the mind, have a mind to, that wants to and desires to serve the Lord. Amen. This is the El Beltha Primitive Baptist Church radio broadcast, El Beltha, located 1200 Gale Street, Mobile, Alabama 36605, where the Reverend Dr. Jonathan L. Yates Sr. is our pastor. And we have come again bearing the good news that there is a word from our Lord on today. I am Elder Robert E. Locke Jr., and I am joined in studio today with my elder brother in the ministry, Elder Milton Paul Tucker Jr. Amen. And we come with the word of God on today. We are excited and always thankful to God for the privilege, the assignment that he has anointed and appointed us to preach his word. This is a great responsibility, and we do not take it lightly. Again, we're always thankful, and thank you, Pastor Yates, for allowing us this opportunity to exercise the gift in which God has given us, and that's the preaching of the gospel. Amen. I don't know about you, but I'm always open my heart, my mind, my body, my soul, my ears, my eyes to what God is saying to us in these evil and last days that we are living in. Trouble is all around us. Trouble in my way. Songwriters say I have to cry sometimes. Right. I lay awake at night, but my Bible, my hope, my faith tells me that's all right.
1: That's
0: because
1: right.
0: I know Jesus will fix it after a while. As a matter of fact, if we believe it, if we receive that, we don't wait till the deliverance come, but we shout in advance. We say thank you in advance, Lord.
1: Right.
0: Not for what's on the way, but for what we know you're going to do. What
1: all
0: we
1: right.
0: know you're going to do. And we speak those things that are not as though they are. We claim victory in situations that seem impossible.
1: Right.
0: Because he can do. He will do.
1: That's
0: he's
1: right.
0: able to do.
1: That's right.
0: What no other power can do. I tried it for myself, and I found out that he's all right. He's all right. He's an on-time God.
1: All right.
0: Yes, he is. Old saints used to say it, he may not come when you want him.
1: All right.
0: But he's always on time. We don't want to prolong the time, but we excited already.
1: All
0: Let
1: right.
0: me get into the announcements, because we want to make leave time to have enough to share this word that God has for us on today. By way of announcements, we just want to say again, we're thankful that you always tune in to us every Saturday morning, expecting, believing a word from the Lord. And so we come with the word of God on today. We had a great worship service on last Sunday. Our very own Elder Milton Paul Tucker, he preached on last Sunday a powerful word coming from Job 42:10. And he spoke from the subject, get ready for your break. Through. Get ready for your breakthrough. Powerful word, and we're still feasting on that word. You can catch it on our Facebook Live page. If you go back and you can see all the sermons that's been preached, messages from God that's been preached from our pastor, and even our last Sunday's message. Tomorrow, first Sunday, we will be observing Holy Communion. We will be observing and doing what God, the Lord, mandated and told us to do. It's one of the ordinances of the church where we observe Holy Communion, remembering the death, burial, and resurrection on the cross, the blood of Jesus that was shed for us. As a matter of fact, it's been inscripted on all communion tables.
1: Right.
0: As often as you do this, do this in remembrance of me. And so we look forward to seeing you on tomorrow. Our early communion service will be at 8:30. And then following that, our church school hour will begin at the 9 a.m. hour in our chapel. And following our church school hour. We will gather in the sanctuary for our morning worship at 10:30 in the sanctuary. And again, following the morning message, we will observe again Holy Communion for our 10:30 worship service. We look forward to seeing you all. We know that there will be a great word from God, a great worship experience. We come expecting to hear, to receive. Somebody gonna be get. Somebody's healed. Somebody's right, delivered. I speak it. I claim it right now. Right now, your healing is on the way. I know a lot of people to tune in to Facebook, but it's just something about being in the sanctuary. Right. It was so important that the psalmist said. The psalmist said, "Until when I went into the sanctuary of God, I almost slipped. I almost slipped, but then I went to church." I went to the sanctuary of God, and that's when it's just something about the presence of being in the house of the Lord. And so we look forward to seeing you on tomorrow. And then following that, the second Sunday, our Pastor Jonathan L. Yates Sr. and Lady Doris Leslie Yates would celebrate 53 years of pastoral service ministry there at the L. Bethel Primitive Baptist Church, 1200 Gale Street. What an awesome, exciting time to be celebrating 53 years. As I often say, and I continue and say it, that's a long time, 53 right. years. And so Pastor and Lady Ace, we are excited, we're happy. El Bethel is we are more than honored to call our Pastor Jonathan L. Yates Sr. So we look forward to that great celebration the second Sunday in August, and for so many who stopped by, I think it's a deacon from a church up in Alabama North. He comes every year to celebrate with us. Being in the lives of being a blessing to so many, not just limited to the city of Mobile, not just limited to the state of Alabama, but all across this nation. People tune in to our Saturday morning worship and our Sunday morning worship hours, and man, just speak on how the word of God blesses them that come through the man of God. And so we are celebrating those years, 53 years of pastoral service there at the El Bethel Primitive Baptist Church. You don't want to miss it. It's going to be a great celebration, as always. Knowing this down through the years, that's one of my favorite hymns. Right. Down through the years, God has been good to me. And so that's the celebration. That's what will take place over this Sunday and next Sunday there at El Bethel Primitive Baptist Church. Stay tuned. Stay tuned to WGOK for any announcements concerning our 53rd year pastoral celebration, honoring our pastor, the Reverend Dr. Jonathan L. Yates Sr. and Lady Doris Leslie Yates. Amen. These are your announcements for this morning. We're going to ask Elder Tucker to give us our morning prayer, and we're ready for the word. Amen.
1: Amen. Amen. Thank you, Elder Locke. Appreciate you. God bless you, sir. We do acknowledge Pastor Yates, First Lady Yates, First Lady Doris Yates, and the Yates family entirety. We acknowledge all church leaders, all pastors, the body of Christ as a whole.
0: Amen.
1: Let us go to the throne of grace.
0: Amen.
1: Heavenly Father, we come to you even in times like these, perilous times. Still, we say thank you.
0: Thank you, Lord.
1: We are grateful, Lord, that you are still God, and that you can do anything but fail.
0: Yes, yes.
1: And Lord, you have a proven track record of never failing.
0: Yes, God.
1: And for that, we want to say thank you. We are thankful for every step we take. every move we make, every breath we breathe. Thank you for every dollar and coin you bless us to spend. We're thankful, Lord God, after all that we've experienced, we still have joy. And we're thankful that we're still here on this side of the grave, still standing and going strong.
0: Thank you, Lord.
1: For Lord, we're thankful that you made this day. And we're thankful that you saw fit to put us in this day. And therefore, we rejoice and be glad in the day, Lord. Because truth be told, we didn't do anything, but you did everything. And for that, we want to say thank you, Lord
0: God.
1: We're thankful for our pastor and his wononderful wife
0: thank
1: and family. We are grateful for 53 years of pastoral leadership.
0: Yes.
1: 53 years of you using him to proclaim your precious gospel and demonstrate your word, Lord God, to the El Betha Church. And we are thankful, Lord God, for the work that's still going on in his life, in him and through him.
0: Yes, Lord.
1: Thank you, Lord, for the wisdom that comes from you through him down on us. We are thankful to be recipients of that wisdom and knowledge, Lord, that you have graced him to give to us.
0: Yes, God.
1: And we're thankful for all pastors, Lord God. We're thankful for the body of Christ as a whole. Now, Lord God, we ask your forgiveness of anything we've done wrong, thought, word, or deed. Create within us a clean heart, renew the right spirit within us. Lord, it's not a matter of if we messed up.
0: Yeah.
1: We have messed up. We didn't always say the right thing, and we didn't always do the right thing. And we ask that you forgive us of our many sins. And now, Lord, I pray that you be glorified in this word. I pray, Lord, that you use these two vessels right now in Jesus' name. Use us to rightly divide your word of truth, Lord God. And we are thankful in advance that your word will fall on good grounds.
0: Yes, God.
1: And that it will not go out and return void, but it will accomplish everything that you see fit for it to accomplish. So we love you and thank you in advance for victory, not just verbally, but in everyday life. Thank you for victory in our bodies, Lord God. Thank you for strength in our bodies and healings in our body. Thank you that the best is yet to come in all of our lives.
0: Man.
1: We love you, Lord. We give you all the honor, all the glory, and the praise. It belongs to you. In Jesus' name we pray. Amen.
0: Amen.
1: Amen. Amen.
0: Amen.
1: We do acknowledge you again, Pastor Yates and First Lady Doris Yates. We acknowledge everybody at the sound of my voice. Again, Evangelist Moore and Elder Locke. There is a word from the Lord. The Bible says, he that have ears to hear, let him hear what the Spirit of the Lord is saying to the church. Amen.
0: Amen.
1: Amen. John 10:10.
0: All right.
1: John 10:10. A very familiar passage of scripture coming from the Gospel of John, the one that Jesus loved. John.
0: All right.
1: John 10:10. Very familiar passage of scripture. And it reads like this: the thief cometh not, but for to steal and to kill and destroy.
0: All right.
1: But I am come that they may have life, and that they may have life more abundantly.
0: Amen.
1: We want to speak from the subject here. It is expect the great.
0: Expect the great. All right.
1: Expect the great. My brothers and sisters in Christ, I'm reminded of a time and a story of a young man that shifted to a life of defeat. He had a family, and for some odd reason, things got bad for him and his wife and his children.
0: All right.
1: Man got to a place where he lost his job, so therefore he has no finances. He got to a place where he had mortgage that was due that got behind.
0: All right.
1: And then car payments that got behind.
0: All right.
1: And his wife, she was only working part-time, so therefore her job and what she brought in was not enough to cover the bills that they had due. As a result, this man began to walk in a life of defeat.
0: All right.
1: He got to a place where he was always stressed out. He got to a place where he was always feeling sorry for himself. Then he turned to alcohol. And one day it got to a place so bad where it began to have an effect on his wife and his children.
0: All right.
1: So one day he decided to go to his father's house. And his father began to look at him and told him, son, you don't look like yourself. And he saw the effect. He saw the life that his son was living and that he had picked up. He saw the place that his son was in. And so he sat his son down. And he asked his son what was going on. And his son told him the spiel of what was taking place in his life.

0: Son, what I need you to do is remember who you are. He said, you are a child of the King.
1: Yeah.
0: And realize that everything you're going through is leading you to a gigantic blessing. Therefore, this is what I need you to do. I need you to expect
1: the great. All right.
0: Expect the great. Well, my brothers and sisters in Christ, I need to give you a friendly reminder. And that reminder is that you are a child of the Most High God.
1: Yes.
0: We are kingdom citizens of the kingdom of God, the body of Christ. And our Heavenly Father is King of Kings and Lord of Lords.
1: Yes, he is.
0: And he has a son named Jesus Christ, who is our Lord and Savior, along with the Holy Spirit that lives inside of us, that we declare to be the Comforter. He lives inside of us, leading us and guiding us and directing us and strengthening us and enabling us and assuring us and pushing us and convicting us and covering us and comforting us as men and women of God.
1: Yes.
0: With that being said, the Lord has a prosperous future in our lives.
1: Right.
0: He promised us peace that surpasses all understanding.
1: All right. He's given
0: us grace to get what we didn't deserve and mercy for us to not suffer the wrath of what we do deserve.
1: All right.
0: Yes, my brothers and sisters in Christ, I'm just here to let you know that the God that we serve has our best interests at heart. He has declared us to be his most prized possession on earth. For I heard the psalmist say, what is man that thou art mindful of him? He's chosen us and called us out of the darkness of sin and into the marvelous light of holiness. And the reason why is because sin is the vehicle that transports us to death. Let me say that one more time.
1: All right.
0: I said sin is the vehicle that transports us to death. Yes, child of God, but a mind led by God, a mind led by the Spirit of the Lord, a life of Christ leads to life. With that being said, since we are children of the Most High God, the Lord told me to tell you, you need to expect the great. Expect God to do exceedingly, abundantly, greatly, gigantically, humongously, above all we can ever ask or think or imagine. As a matter of fact, I'm talking to myself and somebody listening and expecting God to bring forth the possible out of the impossible.
1: Right.
0: I just want you to know, and I'm finna prophesy this word to you. Here it is. Eyes have not seen, ears have not heard, neither have it entered into the heart of man what good and great and magnificent and awesome thing that the Lord has in store. Am I talking to anybody who was sitting in the chair of despair or walking around the road of being stressed out and being mad and busted and disgusted because everything wasn't working your way? I need to speak to somebody who can simply say, Paul, I'm really at my wit's end financially. I'm at my wit's end spiritually. I'm at my wit's end physically in my body, and I just don't know what to do.
1: All right.
0: The one I'm talking to. I need to talk to transparent people. I ain't talking to people that got it all together. I need to talk to someone who can simply say, Paul, as a matter of fact, I'm singing a song that if the Lord don't help me,
1: I can't.
0: I just can't stand the storm. You the one I'm talking to. God told me to tell you, do you need to expect the great? Expect for God to do amazing things. Expect the God to bring forth healing in your sickness.
1: Right.
0: Expect the God to bring forth deliverance in your bondage. Expect the Lord to supply your needs according to his riches and glory. Yes, child of God, as a matter of fact, expect the reigning of God's abundance to overflow in your life.
1: Preach, man.
0: I need you to expect the great in God, expect the great in your life. Child of God, must I remind you that our God is faithful and just?
1: Yes.
0: With his power, he's faithful and just in his character.
1: Yes, he is.
0: He's faithful and just to take care of you. He's faithful and just to keep you even when you don't want to be kept. Yes, child of God, our God has our best interests at heart.
1: Yeah.
0: Therefore,

0: is what I need you to do. I need you to expect the blessings to overcome in your life. Expect children to get grown and be a blessing and not a problem to this world.
1: Right.
0: Expect family to come together and be on one accord. Expect the doctor to say that we thought it was cancer, but there is nothing there.
1: All right.
0: And we've ran a test 6 times and there's nothing there. Expect the great child of God. And the reason why is because all of our lives, God has been faithful. All of our lives, God has been so, so good. With every breath that we are able, we're about to sing of the goodness and the greatness of our God. Yes, child of God, I need you to expect God's greatness to come forth in your life. For the Bible says, my cup runneth over. Am I talking to anybody in here who can simply say, Paul, I'll be honest and I'll be transparent and say, I thought God forgot about me. I thought that God was not about to send anything my way. As a matter of fact, I'm sitting in a place of defeat right now. You the one I'm talking to. God told me to tell you to expect the great, that this is only a test that you're going through. God is going to pull you through. I need you to be encouraged no matter what's going on, because God's greatness is about to overflow in your life. He's about to make everything work out for his glory and for your good. For I heard the Roman writer say,
1: And we know
0: that all things work together for the good of them that love God and are called according to his purpose. Yes, child of God, I want you to know the sufferings that you're dealing right now is nothing compared to the glory that shall be revealed. As the late Aretha Franklin said, no pain, no gain. Yes, child of God, I need you to expect the great.
1: All right.
0: Expect the great. Expect the great. The man, one reason why you need to expect the great, and I'm almost out of here. Right there in the text, it says, the thief cometh not, but to steal, kill, and destroy. Here it is. This is why you need to expect the great. First point right here is because Jesus came for us.
1: All right.
0: I said, because Jesus came for us. My brothers and sisters in Christ, Jesus came.
1: Mm-hmm.
0: For the Bible teaches that God so loved the world that he gave his only begotten son, that whosoever believeth in him shall not perish but have everlasting life. You're talking about Jesus here. My brothers and sisters in Christ, Jesus is telling us in this gospel about the plan and purpose of the enemy.
1: All right.
0: He tells us that the enemy's plan is simple. And that plan is, as the young folk would say, unalive you.
1: All right.
0: That plan is to bring us to a place of complete destruction. The enemy wants to have us living in sin so that we can experience the punishment that comes from our sins. And that punishment is an everlasting torment of fire and brimstone. But before that punishment, the enemy wants us to fail.
1: All right.
0: To not prosper. To be stressed. He wants us living in fear.
1: Oh,
0: he wants us to have defeat. The enemy desires for us to be losers and not winners. Victims and not victors.
1: All right.
0: Mediocre and not operating in the excellence of God. Sad and not happy. Hopeless and not hopeful. Poor in spirit and not joyful in spirit. He wants us to live in poverty and not be rich in the abundance of Christ. He wants us to be sick in our bodies and not be healthy. Above all, the enemy wants the children of God to be defeated and broken and empty and dead in every aspect of our life. Here it is, but nevertheless, Jesus said,
1: I have come.
0: I came that they may have life. He came to heal the broken heart.
1: All right.
0: He came to deliver those in bondage. He came to heal the sickness of sin disease. He came to heal the physical sickness of the bad doctor's report. He came to bring joy in times of sorrow.
1: Yes.
0: He came to give hope in our hopeless situation. He came to give you victory over your defeat. He came to bring peace over your chaos. Yes, child of God, that's why we need to expect the great. And the reason why is because Jesus came for us to experience his greatness. He came for us to experience his assurance in an unsure world. He came to save us from the plan of the enemy. He came to cancel the weapons that will be formed against us so we can have a testimony.
1: All right.
0: That says no weapon that's formed against us shall in any way prosper. Yes, child of God, I want to speak to someone who's listening and you're sitting in a chair called defeat. I want to hear from someone who's saying, Paul, I really am down and out and I just don't know what to do. Well, child of God, Jesus told me to tell you he's waiting to enter into your heart.
1: All right.
0: He's waiting to enter into your life. All you got to do is just let him in, let him in. Why don't you let him come on in?
1: Yeah.
0: And I assure you, when Jesus show up, things have to make a turn from the worst to the best.
1: Right.
0: Yes, child of God, Jesus is waiting to come forth in your finances and give you more than enough. Jesus is waiting to enter into your sick situation and bring
1: right.
0: healing. Jesus is waiting to come forth in your family so he can end all the chaos and all the division that's going on. Jesus is waiting to come forth in your stressed out mind. For I've learned that Jesus is a mind regulator. Yes, child of God, the reason why you need to expect the great is simply because Jesus came for you. Jesus came for you. Another thing. Not only did Jesus come for us, another reason we need to expect the great is because Jesus came for us to experience his prosperity.
1: All right, all right.
0: I said he came for us to experience his prosperity. My brothers and sisters in Christ, Jesus came for us to experience not only his life, but he came for us to have life more abundantly. The word abundantly means more than enough.
1: All right.
0: Abundantly means in large quantities, very much more than enough. It comes from the word that means to overflow.
1: Mm.
0: It means plentiful amounts. It means growing or existing in high numbers. Well, child of God, the Lord wants us to live the life that he has in store for us. He wants us to have a prosperous life of abundance. For he said in Jeremiah 29, he said, "For I know the plans that I have for you, declares the Lord. Plans to prosper you,
1: mm-hmm.
0: not to harm you.
1: Right.
0: Plans to give you hope in the future."
1: Future.
0: Child of God, I can't speak for nobody else, but I am sick and tired of God's people, the ones that declare God to be King of Kings and Lord of Lords, speaking negative and always claiming defeat when God has made us victorious.
1: All right.
0: But the Bible teaches, thanks be unto God that giveth us the victory in Christ Jesus. So with that being said, since we already have victory, we're called to walk in victory.
1: Right, right.
0: Since we already have peace, we should walk in the peace that God has given us. For I heard somebody say, he shall keep us in perfect peace as we keep our mind stayed on him. Yes, child of God, I need you to expect the great as bad as it is. Expect the great in spite of the bad doctor's report. Expect the great in spite of what the enemy has thrown at you, because Jesus has assured you that I am come that they may have life and life more abundantly. God bless you and God keep you is our prayer. You're now in the hands of Elder Robert Earl Locke Jr.
1: Amen. Expect the great. Expect the great. 2 Kings 6, 15 through 17. 2 Kings 6, 15 through 17. And this is the word as recorded. When the servant of the man of God got up and went out early the next morning, an army with horses and chariots
0: All right.
1: had surrounded the city. "Oh no, my lord, what shall we do?" The servant asked. "Don't be afraid," the prophet answered. "Those who are with us are more than those who are with them."
0: All right.
1: And Elisha prayed, "Open his eyes, Lord, so that he may see."
0: All right.
1: Then the Lord opened the servant's eyes, and he looked and saw the hills full of horses and chariots of fire all around Elisha. Verse 15, this is where we'll take our text this morning. When the servant of the man of God got up and went out early the next morning, an army and horses and chariots had surrounded the city. "Oh Lord, What shall we do? The servant asks. For the time that is left, we want to speak from this subject that God has given us this word. Someone has lied to you.
0: All right.
1: Someone has lied
0: All
1: to
0: right.
1: you. Or if we wanted to just make it plain and ebonically say it, somebody done lied to
0: All
1: you.
0: All right.
1: Somebody done lied to you. As this is the word which by the gospel is preached unto you.
0: All right.
1: My brothers and sisters, as children of God, we have been warned, informed, and alarmed of the plot, the plan, and the pretense of Satan. Jesus, as he was teaching his disciples, he sat them down and began to say unto them, Satan comes not but to kill, steal, and destroy.
0: All right.
1: Throughout the Bible, we continuously see the satanic attacks of Satan going all the way back to the book of Genesis, when Satan begins his attacks on Adam and Eve. Even to this very day, we are still challenged with the deceptions of the evil one.
0: Right.
1: As a matter of fact, many of us, if we be honest with ourselves, can admit we have been or we are being victimized by the attacks of Satan.
0: Right.
1: The Bible tells us that all have sinned and fallen short of the glory of God.
0: Right.
1: So, from that very perspective, there we have been victimized. Even after accepting Jesus Christ as our Lord and Savior, and I have a heart and mind to live for the Lord all the days of our life, we have still come short. Whenever you have made this commitment to live for the Lord, you become a prime target for the enemy. The reason being is because you have become a threat and have placed Satan's plans and plots in jeopardy.
0: Right.
1: Since you have become a part of the kingdom of God, that's another soul hell has lost
0: right.
1: and heaven has gained. Another reason Satan is after you is because you have been given an assignment by God
0: right.
1: to spread the good news concerning the Lord that someone else might be saved. So this explains, my brothers and sisters, why Satan is constantly trying his best to knock us down, break us down, tear us down,
0: right.
1: and even take us down.
0: Right.
1: Satan's most aggressive attacks that he has used down through the years, which seem to work for him, is his lies.
0: Right.
1: The Bible refers to Satan as the father of lies.
0: Right.
1: There's no truth in him. At no point in our life does he have our best interest at heart. However, truth be told, there are times when we entertain and are persuaded by the lies of the enemy. As a matter of fact, if somebody done lied to you, if you think just because the doctor has given you a bad report that you're not going to be healed, when the Lord gave you a promise that by his stripes you are already healed.
0: Right.
1: And then he topped it with another promise that you shall live and not die. Somebody done lied to you. If you think that just because you lost your job or you've been demoted and your hours has been cut, when the Lord has promised you that because he is your shepherd, you shall not want for nothing, knowing that he shall supply all of your needs according to his riches in glory. Because the Bible says the earth is the Lord's and the fullness thereof, and they that dwell in therein. Somebody done lied to you. If you fall for the lies of Satan and have been persuaded that because of them backstabbing friends or them fake and phony kinfolk of yours who turned their backs on you and now you have no one to talk to or to comfort you, the devil is a bold-faced lie, because the Lord says, I'll never leave you, nor will I forsake you. He even gave us the promise, lo, I am with you always, even to the end of the ages. Is there anybody listening this morning who can just shout out, preacher, I know what you're talking about, because I've been in situations where I had the doctor to give up on me, but I'm able to tell you that that was 10 years ago and I'm still here. Right. Yes, my hours have been cut. Yes, I've lost my job. Yes, I've been demoted, but can I be honest with you and tell you that God has paid all my bills.
0: Right.
1: They gave me letters saying I'm about to get evicted, but I'm still in that same house.
0: Right.
1: They gave me letters saying that my lights were about to be turned off and my lights are still on. My water is still flowing. My gas is still pumping. My grass is still cut. I've been in that situation where friends done walked away, family done turned their back, but what a friend we have in Jesus. All of our sins and grief to bear, what a privilege it is to carry everything to God in prayer. Somebody done lied to you. If you gonna tell me, when God done said, if I be for you, who can be against you? Somebody done lied to you. If you think what you plotting and playing against me is going to come down on me, when God already told me, no weapon formed against me shall in any way prosper. Somebody done lied to you. Somebody done lied to you. If you think I'm going to hell and Jesus told me that if I give my life to him, eternity, I will be with him in heaven. Somebody done lied to you. If you think that because of your past, it's going to be your future. Somebody done lied to you. Because God said, I know the plan. I know the plan. That's why I'm expecting the great. Because I know the plan. In our text on today, my brothers and sisters, the king of Aram secretly plans military attacks against Israel. However, God reveals each plan to Elisha. Elisha warns Israel's king, allowing the nation to avoid danger repeatedly. I said allowing the Israelites to avoid danger repeatedly. In other words, my brothers and sisters, this ain't the first time you done been knocked down. This ain't the first time Satan done came against you. This ain't the first time you done been sick. This ain't the first time you done been lied on. This ain't the first time your money done been funny. But is there anybody who can testify, he brought me through this? He brought me through that.
0: Come on, man.
1: And I know for myself, not what grandmama told me, not what they introduced me to him, and thank you, but I had to learn him for myself. That's and right. I found out that if I trust him, with my own faith, not grandmama's faith, with my faith, because in the Bible, Jesus says, according to your faith, be it done unto you. But I tried him for myself, which lets me know that if he did it one time, he can do it again. The bigger the temptation, the bigger the tragedy, the bigger the deliverance.
0: Come on, man.
1: The king of Aram believes that there's a spy in his camp that is responsible for sharing his plans with the Israelites. The arrogant king learns that Elisha knows his plans through God's revelation. He sends a large army to Dothan to capture Elisha, in which he sees God's power. He sees God's wisdom and faithful protection over his people and his prophet. However, in this text on today, it is the servant of Elisha that God is allowing us to learn from on today. It was the reactions of the servant when he went out of the tent. He discovered the army of the Aramaic king surrounded them with horses and chariots. Satan deceives the servant through his own eyes, and he began to fear and he cried out to Elisha. And my brothers and sisters, there's three things God intends for us to see on today. on how and when to see the lies of the, how to deal with these lies, how to handle the lies of Satan. Number one, you got to look beyond of what appears to be.
2: All right, that's good.
1: You got to look beyond of what appears to be.
2: That's good.
1: Although Elisha and the servant were surrounded by the army,
2: all right,
1: God was fully aware of the situation and already at work.
2: All right.
1: I said, God was all, he knew. He knows what's best for me.
2: All right.
1: Although my weary eyes, I cannot see.
2: All right.
1: And instead of going off what I see, I just say, thank you, Lord.
2: All right.
1: As believers, we are to rely on God's wisdom rather than appearances. Trusting that God's word, trusting that God's guidance,
2: right,
1: trusting that God's protection extends beyond what the human eye can see.
2: All right, that's good.
1: I was telling somebody the other day, we can't deny where we are. Don't deny the valley.
2: That's right. That's
1: truth
2: right.
1: Be told, I'm in a valley.
2: I'm in a valley. Come on.
1: Truth be told, I'm sick right now.
2: Come on.
1: Truth be told, I'm broke.
2: Right now.
1: But God.
2: But God. But God.
1: Truth be told, I am. But truth be told, he ain't.
2: That's right. That's right.
1: As a matter of fact, the Bible says he owns the cattle on 1,000 hills. As a matter of fact, the little kids sang the song where they say he's got the whole world
2: in his hands. Jesus.
1: So we have to look beyond what appears to be. David said it like this: yea, though I walk through the valley of the shadow of death. David said, this valley that I'm in is so bad, it's like death is a shadow on me.
2: Come
1: here, David. David said, but I will fear no evil, for thou art with me. In other words, no danger can harm me because King Jesus is the captain.
2: Come on, man.
1: Ain't no danger in the water.
2: Come on, man.
1: We got to know. That's why the Hebrew boys wasn't afraid to go in that fiery furnace, because oftentimes we say God will meet us there.
2: Right.
1: But can I say, according to that text, God will not only meet us there, but God will beat you there.
2: That's right. That's right.
1: God said, I got to get the room ready for you.
2: Come on.
1: I got to take the heat out of what they trying to tear you down with.
2: Right.
1: Look beyond what appears to be.
2: That's good.
1: It appears to my eyes. To the doctor, and I thank you, Doc, I thank you, but your practice can only go so far.
2: That's right.
1: That's why the doctors often say, I've done all I can do.
2: All right.
1: Thank you.
2: That's right.
1: But I got another doctor I could call. Thank you, but I got another creditor I can call.
2: That's right.
1: Thank you. I got another employer who's ready to hire me. Thank you. I got another house. I got another building that's not made by hands. Thank you. When you've done all you can do, call on the one who can do more. We got to look beyond of what appears to be. But then number two, don't hear to reply, but listen to understand.
2: All right.
1: That's number two. Look beyond of what appears to be, but number two, don't hear to reply, but listen to understand. Verse 16 says, don't be afraid, the prophet answered. Those who are with us are more than those who are with them. This lets us know the importance of the man of God in our life. This lets us know the importance of the word that God gives to him
2: to give to us.
1: How can they hear without a preaching? How can he preach unless he has been sent? That word here means we've got to listen to understand. That's why when two people, a story of two people arguing, and they call in someone to separate the argument. They say it's a Christian and a fool in there arguing. And when they go in there, he come back out, he say, I can't tell the difference between the Christian and the fool, because they both look like fools to me. Yeah, you got that. And how can one understand what is going on unless you're listening?
2: That's right.
1: We be so quick to reply that we don't take the time and listen to what the word is saying. And the word from the man of God was simply this: I know what you're seeing, but those who are with us are more than those who are with them.
2: That's right.
1: Look beyond what appears to be. Number one, don't hear to reply, but listen to understand. And then number three, and I'm done, we got to see with faith,
2: right,
1: and not with fear.
2: That's good.
1: And Elisha prayed. The man of God understood. I gave him the word, but it didn't set on. The man of God can look at you. That's why that father was able to tell that son, I see that everything ain't all right with you.
2: All right.
1: He was able to look at that servant and say, I know you didn't hear what I said. You weren't listening to what I said, because your facial expression tell me you don't understand. He said, I'm going to pray for you. And his prayer was, Lord, open his eyes so that he may see. And the Lord still answered prayer. I prayed about it, and God still answers prayer. The scripture said, then the Lord opened the servant's eyes, and he looked and saw the healed foot. Somebody prayed for me, had me on their mind, took a little time and prayed for me. I'm so glad faith enabled us to see God's presence, God's power, and God's promises, even when circumstances seem overwhelming. Fear focuses on obstacles, but faith trusts that God is in control and is working for our good, even when we cannot see the outcome. When I begin to see with faith, God's presence say, be strong and courageous, for the Lord your God goes with you. He will never leave you, nor will he forsake you. When I begin to see with faith, God's power remind me, you have made the heavens and the earth by your great power and outstretched arm. Nothing is too hard for you, God. He giveth power to the faint, and to them that have no might, he increases strength. Even the youth shall faint and be weary, and the young men shall utterly fall. But they that wait upon the Lord, he shall renew their strength. They shall mount up on wings with eagles. They shall run and not be weary. They shall walk and not faint. And finally, when I begin to see with faith, God's promises remind me, for I know the plans I have for you, declares the Lord, plans to prosper you and not to harm you, plans to give you hope and future. May God bless you and may God keep you is our prayer. Don't listen to them lies and expect the great. Amen.

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4: Well, good morning to all. It's a great day that the Lord has made, and I am rejoicing in it, and I am so glad the Lord has blessed us again to be back with you on Gospel 900 WGOK. And I'm grateful today that the Lord again has increased our understanding and favored us to be back on today. We want to say thank you to all of you that supported me in the birthday gala, or the 75th birthday gala, on July the 19th. And I'm going to thank God for wonderful staff and workers that did a superb job with us there, and had a wonderful band. Thank you, Brother Warren, and to all of my pastors, friends, and partners, and those, and greatest shout of blessing from my heart to your heart and from my family. We wanted to say thank you for a wonderful prophetic birthday gala. It was a great time, and so many of my friends and sons were there to share with me dollars in the Lord. And I thank God for those proclamations that I got from the mayor. And that was just a blessing. I thank God for many of you who do support this broadcast and who's edified by what we do. I want to say good morning to Sister Felicia Albritton and Evangelist Janice Moore from WGOK, Cumulus Broadcasting. They were with me. It was a great time of sharing. And I'm just rejoicing because God is love. And we are loving him, and he's doing so many great things in our lives until we are just grateful about what the Lord is doing in us and doing for us. And I was talking about this on yesterday a little bit, that we have to understand that death and life, Proverbs 18, 20 and 21, are in the ability of our tongue. And it does matter what we say. I'm going to say it again. Death and life, prosperity, success, defeat, and failure is in the power of your tongue. And that's why we have to come and be renewed in our thought life, that we can really maintain our victory that he has already given to us. He's given us the victory. Now, thanks be unto God who giveth us the victory and always causes us to triumph. That's right. We are world overcomers, and we have overcome him by the blood of the Lamb and the word of our testimony. And the testimony of Jesus Christ is the spirit of prophecy. And so we're just grateful that on today that we have come into these awareness and that we have come into an identity. I was listening to Brother Dollar on last night, how he was sharing to us we need to embrace our identity of who we are in Christ. And stop responding as though we are out here left alone in despair and you're wondering where is God. He's already here. He's already present in our lives. And I praise the Lord for so many great truths that we can read in Scripture and to embrace him into our life. We had our meeting, and our theme was embracing the God within. And I have come to a spiritual revelation, understanding and the wisdom that the born-again believer is required to embrace the God within. And if you don't go within, you will certainly go without. And so we are grateful today that we have that ability to embrace that which he has given us and come from that unsure place of not being competent of this very thing. Well, say good morning, Vance Moore. How you doing?
3: I'm great, Prophet. How are you doing today?
4: I'm feasting off manna from on high.
3: That's very good. When you get full of that, you're going to be okay.
4: Yeah, I've been feasting. And there's so many things that's going on and so many things that's not going to stop going on.
3: Amen.
4: And so we don't get perturbed and by those things or by those things frustrated.
3: Right.
4: Because they're happening all the time around us simultaneously. It's a part of life.
3: That's right.
4: And so we're coming to be planted. That's a good word. It's a good word. The Lord is allowing us to be planted and rooted and grounded and settled in the hope of the gospel of Jesus Christ.
3: Amen. Amen.
4: And quit responding as though some strange thing has happened to us. Why am I going through all this? Why this happened to me? Faith will always have an opposition.
3: Always.
4: We're going to always be challenged by something in our everyday practical situation.
3: So I was telling someone this morning, well, the Bible say many are the afflictions of the righteous.
4: Many.
3: So we're going to have situations. Now, how you respond to it through knowledge is how your outcome is going to be.
4: But that's what we're teaching from Evangelist Moore.
3: Right.
4: To get people to respond that we understand the Lord is with me.
3: Yes.
4: He's not left me in a place of desolation. As the old hymn say, I've seen the lightning flashing. I've heard the thunder roll. I've seen sin breakers dashing, trying to conquer my soul. But I heard the voice of Jesus telling me, still fight on.
3: Yes.
4: Because he promised never to leave me alone. And Evangelist Moore, and you're listening across the Gulf Coast in the listening audience, I want to admonish you today to come to this awareness that you are not alone.
3: You know, Prophet, if you're saying that, knowing that he's always with us, and sometimes we respond to earthly situations as if he said, oh, let me move when you get in a situation. But I have been seeing in my thoughts and my imagination that when I enter into a situation, he's entering into the situation with me. He's not going to leave me. I'm not going to fail. I can't fail.
4: Because that's what we're teaching. Embracing
3: the God.
4: Embracing the God within. And many believers are trying to operate from the outside.
3: Right.
4: But the work has been done in us.
3: Yes.
4: And the more we begin to embrace that, and the more I went to Tennessee, Bishop Branham Porter's convocation. I had a chance to teach in the daytime, Evangelist Moore. I had me a field day. And it was so many people who were enlightened. You could see the light on their countenance. Oh, my God.
3: Right.
4: I had one missionary there, an evangelist, reading that Bible. She could read that Bible with emphasis. And I'd say, now, you got to regard them punctuation marks. Oh, we are tired. And when we begin to do that, the anointing of that word, the revelation of that word, begin to be deposited within them.
3: Right.
4: And it became a part of their understanding. And I heard it. It allowed them in their conversation. I said, oh, that's wicked. That's wicked. We are embracing the God within. He promised to be with us. Yea, though I walk through diverse kinds of situation called the valley.
3: Yes.
4: Of the shadow of death. It wasn't even death. The shadow of death. I will fear no evil. Why? Some of you are home this morning and listening to me on the job, riding in the car, because he promised never to leave you alone.
3: Never.
4: I want you to accept this. The Lord knows you. He knows where you are. He knows all about that situation that sometimes you can't really explain.
3: That's right.
4: But he knows. David said, he knows the way I take. He knows my uprising. He knows my down sitting. I need to settle myself in there. Evangelist Moore, I just settled. I got settled in there. I just, took me a big gallon of this drunken.
3: Yes, and you have to settle yourself. When you said that word, I was thinking about, I was meditating this morning on my situation, and all the response I got back from heaven is settled in heaven.
4: It's settled.
3: It's settled. So you got to settle yourself in that place. And no,
4: he promised.
3: It's settled. It's settled.
4: And when we begin to embrace, to embrace, we're going to find out the fear, the anxiety, and the frustration leaves.
3: It leaves.
4: Because he wants us to create a dependency on him anyway.
3: Right.
4: These earthly things, that's resources we have down here.
3: Right.
4: But my source really is God.
3: And he has already made preparation.
4: Oh, yes, he has.
3: For whatever we have need of.
4: And when we get into this consciousness, this understanding, this awareness, life can be beautiful.
3: Right.
4: And all that frustration and what I'm going to do, I don't see no way, and all this on me. I was sitting in the office, we were on Thursday, and there was a need that was challenging us.
3: Mm-hmm.
4: And the secretary said to me, said, "Pass anywhere. The Lord always bring you out, don't he?" I said, "Yeah, good. He brings me out every trip." And the phone rang. Mm-hmm.
3: Mm-hmm.
4: "While you call, I will answer."
3: I'm answering it.
4: That one phone call, that God touched somebody to do something, was simple, the complete answer to a situation.
3: Yes.
4: And we need to begin the more, Evans Moore, as believers, to experience the manifestation of God working in our everyday practical situation.
3: That's right.
4: I see God in his power. I see him in demonstration. I was home last night, and the Holy Ghost told me, "I want you just to rest." And I begin to yield my members. I got in the bed at 5 o'clock.
3: Oh, Lord.
4: Oh, man, I got in there at 5. Oh, I got in there at 5. I just... And people were calling me, "But you got something in the bed." "See, you in the bed. It's 5 o'clock." I said, "Yes. I told him on Facebook, I'm going to obey the Holy Spirit."
3: Mm-hmm.
4: He told me to rest.
3: Mm-hmm.
4: Oh, my God. And while I was resting in his presence, he just blessed. That's what I'm saying. "Bless my soul. Bless my soul. Jesus, bless my soul." While I was resting, he blessed my mind.
3: Hmm.
4: And I was able to relax.
1: Yeah.
4: You know, that's do what the Bible told me to do.
1: Rest.
4: To cast your care on
1: that's
4: him
1: right.
4: and enter into that rest. Beloved, mother, head of a household, young father, there remaineth a rest for the people of God. Don't frustrate yourself and make others around you miserable.
1: Right.
4: Because you having something.
1: Right.
4: You get a bad attitude. And they're asking you, what's the matter? And you say, nothing. I'm fine. Come on. We who are spiritual understand that your mouth is saying that. But your spirit and your body language is saying something else. Because you're still speaking.
1: That's right.
4: And we are coming to understand how to live this life of victory.
1: Right.
4: This life of peace and joy. You know, I don't have a sad story. I'm not looking to be defeated. I told my daughter this morning, I said, Tiffany, you got to stay up. And that's why it is so essential that the Bible said, faith cometh by hearing. You're not going to walk in the spirit just automatic.
1: Right.
4: There's some embracing
1: right.
4: that all of us have to do. Because I prophesy and declare that I'm a prophet and I'm a pastor does not justify that I'm locked in. Oh, come on. Quit playing.
1: You know, when you first started, you had the scripture that I say all the time, Proverbs 18:21. Death and life. Your victory or your defeat is in your tongue.
4: Mm-hmm.
1: So you have to develop the right tongue to have the right conversation about anything that's happening within your world. And I'm developing to be mindful when I'm discussing what's going on with me to know what to say.
4: You know, I was listening to a great man of God, and he said two things, Vance Moore. Just said, like me so. It's about 1 in the morning. I jumped up and ran right in the room and got back in the cover. He enlightened me. We have to operate in our everyday particular situation. We have to operate through the knowledge of God.
1: Yes.
4: That word has to become my mindset, my conversation. And then he said something that was so powerful, he said. And many a time, because you make a confession with your natural mouth and say things naturally, but you got to know the blessing of operating in the realm of the spirit.
1: Right, because when we are talking the word of God, Pastor, it sounds like a natural word, but when you are decreeing the power of God, those words are now spiritual words. And it has the ability to affect your life.
4: And they're alive.
1: They are alive.
4: And that's why we have to watch what we say.
1: Mm-hmm.
4: Because death and life is in the ability of that tongue. And he has given us a learning tongue.
1: Right. And our tongue become that authority.
4: Oh, yeah. That word in my
1: in your situation.
4: We have been authorized because I had this Tuesday night. Remember, I said that. But Carl James had it. To them, for as many as received them.
1: Mm-hmm.
4: See, I received them.
1: Mm-hmm.
4: I'm in a whole nother understanding. I'm in a whole nother authority. I'm in a whole nother environment.
1: Right.
4: For as many that received him, I can testify that I received him.
1: Right. And you become a son of God.
4: He gave me
1: you
4: power.
1: You become powerful. You become with authority.
4: Yes.
1: You have come with, oh, my God.
4: And I keep saying it, Vance Moore. You heard me say it a lot of time. I told him in Memphis, I said, now, y'all, I asked the Holy Ghost to give me grace to slow down. Because
1: mm-hmm.
4: I need to sow this and write this on the tables of your heart, because you're not going to forget this.
1: Right.
4: And when we begin to slow it down and begin to read that scripture, for as many that received him, to them, not everybody there, not everybody, not everybody, to them he gave the God kind of ability,
1: right,
4: to
1: them
4: to become,
1: receive, right,
4: a son of God,
1: right,
4: to operate in that anointing,
1: right,
4: that he walked in,
1: right,
4: and he said, so as I am, so are ye.
1: Yeah.
4: And I'm going to take a mind and show it.
1: Yes.
4: I'm going to show you how to get out of that tax situation.
1: Right.
4: I'm going to show you things to come. I'm going to give you a strategy about how do you want to sell.
1: Right. That's right.
4: I'm going to deal with you. I'm going to speak to you. Or I'm going to put someone in your path with further information.
1: Right.
4: Oh, my God.
1: I'm going to sit you above.
4: Oh, yes.
1: That situation. So I'm still on Isaiah 45, 2 and 3. And I've read it so many times that now I understand, because there is a scripture that said, I was sending the angels ahead of thee. But
4: yes,
1: this particular scripture, and I'm stuck with that one now. I'm going to stay over here. He said, I will go before thee.
4: Look out now.
1: To cause the crooked way straight. What is the crooked way? Those difficult situations that you're having. And when you begin to declare that word in the midst of your situation,

0: You gotta stop. I run that dog street. I'll be running that
1: dog
0: street.
1: You gotta know what it's saying. You gotta know what it means. So when you open your mouth, the force of God can come out into your situation.
0: So now you understand, y'all were listening today, why the enemy keeps you out of Bible study.
1: That's right. So you can't learn.
0: You can't learn.
1: You can't hear the reading of the word.
0: I was sharing with Dr. Henry Roberts on this week that he's a great teacher.
1: Mm-hmm.
0: And I appreciate him, his labor of love. And he had this prayer thing going on as well. But he has labored to teach the people. And I was saying to him, many a time the enemy comes to rob us.
1: Right.
0: And the Bible calls him the accuser.
1: Yes.
0: Of the brethren. To make us feel as though we are being insufficient. But I understand that he is my sufficiency and we are complete in him. And he has begun a good work in us of revelation knowledge, understanding. I decided to come away from the merry-go-round, going around the same thing over and over. There has to be change.
1: That's right.
0: I want to experience those things which he promised me.
1: He said that I've overcome the world.
0: Come on.
1: That you also may be able to overcome. So
0: that's
1: when I
0: right.
1: got a situation, I should not sit with a mind of defeat. My mind is I'm victorious. All I got to do is let the nature of God work in me, because it's really not a hard work.
0: It's
1: we want to make it keep seeming like it's hard, but it's not.
0: It's not hard, but you know what? The people have been infiltrated.
1: Right.
0: With another understanding.
1: That's right.
0: Everything is I'm trying to do my. It's hard to do this. It's hard to give. I don't have no money. It's hard to do what's right. You'll know where I've been through all of those slave
1: mentalities,
0: all of that guilt and condemnation. Perhaps you have been infiltrated or infused with improper
1: information.
0: And you need a teacher to help you unlearn that.
1: And you know what has helped me so much in that area?
0: Uh-huh.
1: The Bible said, believe.
0: Believe. Okay.
1: And he said, all things are possible.
0: To them that believe.
1: To them that believe. So when you get your believing working, you remember you taught about the believing system? You get your believing working, you're going to find out it ain't no whole lot of hard work. It's just believe. But you got to come to get the information.
0: So we can shed away fear.
1: Fear.
0: Doubt.
1: Unbelief.
0: Come on, somebody.
1: Confusion.
0: It's confusion. Frustrations. Anxiety. And once you become awakened, you can look and see now how the enemy wanted you bound.
1: Right.
0: When you start toward seeking God and embracing God's kingdom, the Bible says, I believe it's in Matthew 10:12, the kingdom of God suffers violence, but the violent must take it by force. He does not want you to enter. A man must be born again. He can't enter. You got to be born again to see the kingdom.
1: Mm.
0: And so this, what we're talking about this morning, Evangelist Moore, has to be entered
1: into.
0: I was praising God because he is the one that enlightened me.
1: Yes.
0: I didn't have a mind until he gave me a mind. I didn't find Jesus. He was lost. He came seeking for me. And it's given for us to know the mysteries of the kingdom. He said, I hid it from the wise and the prudent.
1: Yes.
0: And I revealed it. Oh, did that word go? I revealed it to babes.
1: Yeah.
0: See, I was a babe and I really wanted to know about the saved thing. I heard so many saved teaching versions. You got this and got this and Can't do

0: that and get the tab of the Holy Ghost 2 weeks, and call on Jesus. If you don't call on Jesus, we had all that kind of stuff. We just embrace a whole lot of stuff that's not scripture. And they're really, they're rituals.
1: Yes.
0: Come on now.
1: Yes.
0: And it's okay if you're going to do that, what you want to do. But I decided to get in faith.
1: Right.
0: And to believe what the Bible says do. And we have injured mentally and spiritually a whole lot of people with bad information. So I'm an advocate to get some things corrected and to bring clarity or be able to express the hope that I have in him. I need to be able to prove what I'm talking about. That's why I always stay with the scriptures. You are safe when you preach and teach the scriptures and leave it in its context.
1: Right.
0: You got to leave it where it is now. You know, what he's saying over there in Colossians, he's not saying it over there in 1 Timothy. Hmm. So leave it over there. Leave it in this context. Because each book or letter was written for inspiration,
1: right,
0: for edification, for the body of Christ. And so we're here today to say to you, you've got to watch those words,
1: right,
0: that you say about your life, about your health, and even what you say to others and about others.
1: Right.
0: I call it a reckless tongue. Don't allow your tongue to be reckless. Stop discussing things that you didn't see. You weren't there. You got sometime six-hand information. And you're just talking and going on. You are doing yourself a great injustice. You are planting seeds in the garden of your life. Right. When I understood that, I shut up.
1: Right.
0: I immediately stopped. Oh, my God, no. When I begin to understand advance more how the kingdom worked.
1: Right.
0: Not church.
1: Right.
0: Some of my church services. Something like that. Oh, the next level. No, I need to understand, for whatsoever a man soweth, that shall he reap. Good, bad, negative, or positive. You see, what's being challenged now is the character of the believer. You know, I don't have a right to dish another pastor and put things in folks' spirit against him and put word that's not uplifting about their ministry and tell somebody, don't go over there. Come on, you can't do that. And the only thing you're doing now, when you're saying that, you're putting the seed in your garden, because those are your words and they came out of your mouth. He told you to guard your heart and your mind.
1: You know, Prophet, I believe, this is my personal belief, that for so long, words that has been spoken has not been gracious words about each other. So, like you said, we plant seeds, because words are seeds, and it's planted in the heart of man. And once those words are planted, then now we come back to have a conversation, and we are trying to edify. The Bible tells us that our tongue and our mouth should be edifying mm-hmm. to one another.
0: Mm-hmm.
1: So at this point, I believe that we have to begin to make a turn and begin to know how to edify one another.
0: You know, I praise God for Dr. Henry Roberts. I gave him a prophecy on the broadcast, and he called me back, Vance Moore. He said, man, God, I want to call you back and say to you, I appreciate you. What you said, you were on point. Many times people don't call you and tell you anything. But today, what you said to me, I needed it. I needed it. I accept it. I believe it. But I want to call to you and say to you that I appreciate how you spoke to lift me and to encourage him.
1: You got to lift each other.
0: He would destroy that. He was down and out. But many a time, the word of encouragement is essential at a certain day, or a certain time, or a certain week in your life. Mm-hmm. And I don't really see him. I don't see him much in my going. But I know the Holy Ghost will put people in your heart and on your mind. And we are commanded by the Bible to pray one for another and to love one another and not to have our mouths full of guile.
1: That's right.
0: And he said to us, speak no evil of dignitaries. You know, I should be talking down on the mayor, because I don't know all the intern what she's going through. I know she's going through something. So I'm going to pray for her. I'm going to lift her up. I'm going to speak to her life blessings and wisdom and knowledge and understanding and protection for her life and those in authority. So there are some more people who are deciding to yield their members as instruments of righteousness. I need to let you know, turn the radio. Everybody is not evil. Everybody ain't nasty. Everybody ain't doing wrong. There are some people that God is dealing with. He's directing and he's using in this hour in the kingdom.
1: Yes.
0: And he told us, Evangelist Moore, to prefer one another.
1: That's what the Bible says.
0: The Bible says, come on now.
1: Respect.
0: You're required to prefer your sister. Prefer your brother. You know she got a business and she does well. Recommend her. I thank God for OCS Humphrey and this lovely wife. They helped me. Your father, I didn't even know it. I ain't nothing about it. And different one that did parts behind the scene. That's so essential that we learn how to prefer and to exhort each other. The Bible says advance more, the more as the day of the Lord approaching. Because we're in warfare. It's validity and it's war in the country, war with the races, war among believers. There's division and strife everywhere. But there's got to be somebody who will yield themselves to God and say, Lord, I'm going to be a witness. I'm going to be a living epistle. I'm going to be an example. I'm going to practice the presence of God. Man, that blessed me so the other night. I'm going to practice what's written in this scripture. And when you do that, you're going to be wonderfully misunderstood.
1: Oh, yes.
0: You can expect that. But we have an example named Jesus who was misunderstood. They didn't know who he was. They had of him great misconceptions of his weight. You eat yourself, you hardly even wash your hand. All that kind of stuff. I mean, this people always got something going on. But don't let none of those things deter you from doing what the will of God is in your life. And many people are out there this morning, Evangelist Moore. Some of them are weary. Some of them have been beaten with words. They got family troubles, family division. People need to be saved. And yes, a lot of things going on. But I want to speak to you this morning. There is a way out of your troubles.
1: You know, Prophet, we've constantly been this morning, keep coming back about words. You have to understand there are words that has full of grace mm-hmm. to help lift you. And there are words that strife.
0: Yes,
1: it causes confusion.
0: It does.
1: And you know the difference as you continue to learn. You know the difference with the words that you speak. Some words will weigh you down.
0: Yeah.
1: And have you with a dark countenance. But some words, if you get the right words saying to someone, it will lift you up. And put the light of God, like you said, their faces became illuminated.
0: Yes.
1: And put the light of God in you. Because if you keep hearing, I can say this for an example.
0: Mm-hmm.
1: Me growing up, I heard a lot of negative things said to me over and over and over again. I'm just getting where I'm not living in those the consciousness of
0: right.
1: those words.
0: That's right.
1: I had to continue to search through that Bible because I'm like, I know God love me better than this.
0: Yeah, he loves
1: and
0: you.
1: So I had to keep on searching and keep on searching in the Bible, and it's really helping me in my growth to help others.
0: Right.
1: I told someone this morning, I said, I don't want to go through situations and don't know how to come out the way the Lord has already set in my life to come out.
0: Right.
1: I said, I want to be able to come out and reach back and help somebody
0: help
1: else
0: somebody
1: come
0: help
1: out.
0: Help somebody along the way. And then, Vance, another thing I want to be clear on, this is not mystic.
1: No.
0: You know, but people talk like you got to be so deep no. and all that. Stop there.
1: It's a learned way.
0: It's a learning, a growing way, and it's revealed to you.
1: Yes.
0: You know, nobody didn't teach me this. Here. It was. I got like you said. I got it in that word.
1: Yes.
0: And he began as I began to read the Holy Scriptures. He began to speak to me
1: right.
0: as I read. And I met other believers who were saying the identical thing I was saying. I said,
1: right.
0: my God.
1: Right. Right.
0: I mean, even in different states and different
1: That's right.
0: areas.
1: That's right.
0: People I don't even know. I met the Morgans, who is Bishop Hills in Detroit's nephew. They said, we've been looking for you. Mm-hmm. But they knew about me.
1: Right.
0: But it was the message. And the language. He said, I thought we were the only ones saying that.
1: Right.
0: We all were saying this, but they were thousands of miles from me.
1: Right.
0: I had never seen them before.
1: Right.
0: But the Holy Spirit himself is ministering to the people, and he's telling us all the same thing.
1: The same thing. Many times I do my inspirational thought on Sunday mornings, and I say things, and then I some way somehow find just scrolling through Facebook, there's somebody else
0: saying the same thing.
1: I said, Lord, now come on, I don't know them, but he's saying it, but it's the ear that has to hear.
0: The Spirit is speaking to us expressively.
1: Right.
0: He's come to help us because he know many of you are listening. Really want to know.
1: Well, exactly.
0: But I really want to be pleasing the Lord's sight. I really want to walk by faith. I really need to understand how this believing God and trusting God thing really goes. Now, I got a piece of it. I got a little bit of it. That's, and you may have it. And I agree with you. But as we continue to walk with him,
1: yes.
0: he'll increase you more and more. And then he'll do something else. You know, he'll do something for you. He'll do something in your confidence.
1: That's exactly. And some people say, no, this is my confidence in him.
0: In him.
1: The Bible told me to set my affections on things above. And as I begin, as Kim Burrell and Renee, what's his name, saying, tap into it.
0: Yeah, tap into it.
1: You got to sit down. And your pastor can't do this
0: for
1: you.
0: No.
1: Your missionary, your event. No. The only thing that the pastor can do is what Jeremiah said. You got to feed them
0: with
1: knowledge and wisdom of God. Now, when you come, what is your responsibility to come and get the knowledge
0: and to hear?
1: Mm-hmm. And don't come on your cell phone.
0: Right.
1: Now I just got a thing about that.
0: I do too.
1: Come, put that. I leave my phone in the car.
0: Love, man.
1: Because I'm like, okay, if it's that important, then you can come to the church and find me because you know where I am.
0: Thank you.
1: But the thing is, you got to be able to pay attention.
0: But you, Sister Janice, let me help you with that. He that hungers
1: and thirsts
0: after righteousness
1: shall be.
0: Their consciousness is not on Facebook in church.
1: Right. Right.
0: Because I need to hear this here.
1: Right.
0: Because I got some things that I ain't told nobody about that's facing me.
1: That's right.
0: That I need to deal with, and I need some information. I need some direction, and I need to know how to put this in practice.
1: How to put it in practice. You know, I often think, Pastor, the Bible said on the day of Pentecost, when they all came on one accord, we all get the same mind, I really do believe that it's an experience in the presence of God can show up in the sanctuary.
0: Let me get you real good.
1: Okay.
0: Matter of choice.
1: Yeah, it is.
0: And a lot of these people just come for entertainment. We had so much entertainment to right. that they are entertainment conscious. Right. They didn't come to get the bread of life, right. Sister Jadis.
1: Right.
0: But there are those who do come to get the bread of life. Right. And we have to begin to make the bread of life the top priority.
1: I said in Bible study the other night, I said, I see the Bible as a life instructor, not a religious book. When I said that, a couple of people, it's not about my religion.
0: No.
1: It's about my life. It's about me being able to walk in the knowledge of God and receive him and be as he is while I'm here in the earth realm.
0: I keep saying he's helping us. He's ministering to the people. And he's making this thing clear to us. So yes. So we can stop stumbling.
1: Yes.
0: I am done with stumbling at this.
1: Because some people believe that if you got the same financial problem they got and they're not in church, they're like, well, why should I come?
0: You're right.
1: But I want you to know that I want you to watch me go through some situations and watch me come out.
0: He is a deliverer.
1: Right.
0: I got some things that's happening with some people that I just can't tell it. I zip my lip, zip my mind up, and I just want people to know that God has done something already about your
1: situation.
0: Everything. He has. It's really already done. So I need to move into the already done consciousness.
1: Right.
0: It is already, God is not getting ready to bless me. He's already blessed me. He ain't getting ready. He has already helped me.
1: It's already.
0: I need to embrace that which he has done for me at Calvary. It's an already done work.
1: It's already done. And all we have to do is now come to the place to believe.
0: And it's so good till we don't believe it.
1: I know it. Because I'm noticing that some things are beginning to be more simple for me.
0: See, people want it to be difficult and hard and perplexed. You got to do this. You got to do it. Stop there. It's already been done, Paul. It's
1: already done.
0: But I need to get into embracing and receiving that.
1: It's done.
0: Already done work at Christ. He said it's finished.
1: And then the presence of God brings you into the already done.
0: Yeah, it does.
1: Position, and then it began to manifest through you.
0: And that's why believers, for the inspiration, for the encouragement, need to find themselves in the sanctuary.
1: In the sanctuary. This has been a good session, Pastor.
0: Oh, it's been a wonderful session.
1: I know somebody learned something this
0: morning.
1: We're
0: having a conversation.
1: Yes, that's all it is. I say it all the time. The Bible is simply a conversation when you know how to dialogue it. And that's, I appreciate, that's the thing that you are working on with us at Showers. We just know how to simply dialogue this word and tell it to your spirit, tell it to your soul, so that you can come out of trouble every time.
0: You don't have to wallow the floor to get it.
1: No, I'm glad you got me off the floor.
0: No.
1: It is a great time of sharing, and I want to, before we leave the airways, make you aware of what's happening with us at the Greater Showers of Blessings Church of God in Christ. In the sanctuary, beginning on August 6th through 7th, which is at this Thursday and Friday night, we'll be in our back-to-school conference. And we want to make sure that you are there. This is presented by the YPWW. This is their going back-to-school conference that they will be having. We thank God for Evangelist LaWanna Stevenson, who is the president. And so we want to make sure that you make plans to bring your children and be a part. Also, we want to let you know on tomorrow evening at 4 p.m. at the Greater Showers of Blessings Church of God in Christ in Pensacola, Florida.
0: Ooh.
1: We want you to be a part of the great celebration, celebrating 18 years
0: Lord,
1: in Pensacola, Florida. And we, Bishop Javon McIntosh Sr. will be the speaker, who is the pastor of New Destiny Christian Center. He will be the speaker for the hour, so you already know you're going to get some great preaching, and I know his church will be there to celebrate along.
0: Yes, they
1: with
0: are.
1: Him. Pastor-elect Daniel Davis is the host pastor. They are located 3748 North Pace Boulevard in Pensacola, where administrative assistant Charles Buchanan is the founder and overseer. So if you're in that area, we're looking forward to you joining us there on tomorrow evening.
0: Yeah, he called me this morning all excited, all geeked up. He said, I'm going to my church. I said, oh, okay, go over there to your church there and knock yourself out. So I'm glad for Pastor Davis, who's enthused to do the will of God. He has loved his wife, Advance, it to be Davis. But don't forget, Vance Moore, tell them about this Tuesday night.
1: Our Bible study.
0: Yes.
1: Mind treatment class. If you want your mind treated with the Word of God, you're invited to come out and share. It takes place at 7:30 p.m. Pastor put us on the spot last week, y'all, but we came through. It was a good time of sharing, a good session on last week. And so this week we're going to be back in the sanctuary once again, and we are asking that you come and share with us and be a part of what's happening at Greater Showers of Blessings Church of God in Christ. 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
1: If I were to ask you what makes for a good night's sleep, you'd probably say a dark, quiet room, not too many things on your mind. But every night when you go to get some Z's, how often do you really think about the temperature in your bedroom? Temperature may be one of the most underappreciated factors in sleep. That's according to the Senior Vice President of Research and Scientific Affairs at the National Sleep Foundation. We often hear about lights and screens and stress, but even modest changes in temperature and airflow can influence both how quickly you fall asleep and how deeply you stay asleep. Most experts will recommend a room temperature of 60 to 67 degrees Fahrenheit. You might also experiment with your sheets and what you actually wear to bed. Play around a bit and see what improves your sleep. You might be delightfully surprised. I'm Dr. Sanjay Gupta, helping you live a better life.
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1: I don't know about you, but my social media feeds are flooded with lotions and potions and gadgets, all promising to unlock different components of longevity. But if you log off, take a step back from all the hype, you'll find that the actual keys to a longer, healthier life are hiding in plain sight. There are four of them. Number one, nutrition. The Mediterranean diet really is the gold standard. Number two, exercise. You should be getting 150 minutes of moderate intensity exercise or 75 minutes of vigorous intensity exercise every week, plus strength training and stretching. Number three, sleep. Sleep is when your body and your brain repair themselves. You should be getting 7 to 9 hours a night. And finally, number four often gets forgotten, socialization. It's not a bonus. It's a necessity for a healthy life, finding a sense of community, purpose, and belonging. I'm Dr. Sanjay Gupta, helping you live a better life.
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1: A Better Life with Dr. Sanjay Gupta.
2: How often do you stop to wonder whether you should share something that's revealing, maybe even embarrassing, with a partner, a friend, or even your boss? In her new book called Revealing, The Underrated Power of Oversharing, behavioral scientist Leslie John says doing just that can help you deepen relationships that are vital to your life. We need people to trust us in order to get things like love, friendship, and career success. That's what she told us. When you make yourself vulnerable by revealing something sensitive, it does make other people trust you. In turn, when you ask someone to reveal something about themselves, showing that interest will generally lead someone to like you more. Why? Because people like to be asked about themselves, she says. It also signals that they are discriminating and choosy, but in a good way. I'm Dr. Sanjay Gupta, helping you live a better life.
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is the Lord, and greatly to be praised. In the city of our God, in the mountain of his holiness. You're viewing the live worship service of St. John's Deliverance Temple Incorporated. This service is emanating from our sanctuary, which is located at 2621 Ralston Road in Mobile, Alabama, where we are yet celebrating the life and the legacy of our founding pastor, our chief apostle, Dr. Cleveland Smith. Can you praise the Lord? We are giving thanks and praise unto our Lord for our pastor-elect, Pastor Terrence Devon Perkins. For all of our clergy and for you that are taking part in this service on today. God bless you. God keep you. In obedience to the word of God, which says that men should always pray and not faint, let us now make our personal prayer request known unto the Lord as the choir sings the Lord's Prayer.

0: for always hearing and answering our prayer. Amen, amen. At this time, Sister Amber Singleton is coming forth, and she's going to read our scripture for the hour.
1: Our scripture for today will be coming from the 121st number of Psalms. I will lift up mine eyes unto the hills, from whence cometh my help. My help cometh from the Lord, which made heaven and earth. He will not suffer thy foot to be moved. He that keepeth thee will not slumber. Behold, he that keepeth Israel shall neither slumber nor sleep. The Lord is thy keeper. The Lord is thy shade upon thy right hand. The sun shall not smite thee by day, nor the moon by night. The Lord shall preserve thee from all evil. He shall preserve thy soul. The Lord shall preserve thy going out and thy coming in, from this time forth and even forevermore. The Lord has blessed the reading of his word, and let us forever praise God for his word.

certainly we don't mind giving the Lord praise. Amen, amen. Elder Benjamin Ingram and Elder Damian Smith have come forth at this time to assist in the conducting of our testimony service for the hour. We want to hear testimony from Sister Denise and Brother Denzel Young and Brother Dwayne Cogdale. So let's give God another hand clap of praise as they come forth.

0: Praise the Lord, Sister Weeks. We know God has been blessing you, and we're waiting to hear your testimony. Share with us.
1: He keep doing great things for me. God keep doing great things for me. I thank God for my being here. I thank you for my life, my help, and my strength. I thank God for on last week's, I had a fall. Sister Marcia came by the house, and she blowed, and I came out the door. While I was coming out the door, she was reaching out, digging her purse, so she didn't see me. I don't know what happened, but I went face down. I got dizzy, and I went down. And I thank God that when she raised my head, her blood was pouring. I could take blood thin, and I was bleeding. So, and I was telling her, I thought my teeth was out. But you know, I thank God my teeth didn't get broken out, and I was kind of bruised up real bad, and I had I thought my finger was broke, but they wasn't broke. You know, I thank God he just keep on doing great things for me. Yes, Lord. And I want to thank God for my church family, how they called and checked on me. I want to thank God for my pastor over there, Pastor Perkins. He continued checking on me. Sister Brady continued to keep checking on me. I thank God for my St. John family. I love each and every one of y'all. And let's continue to pray one for another.
0: Come on, saints, let's praise the Lord for being a keeper. Brother Young, share with everyone the great things that God has done in your life.
2: Blessed be the name of the Lord from this time forth and even forevermore. I thank the Lord for my being here, for my life, my health, and my strength, and for all the many wonderful blessings that the Lord has bestowed upon my life. I also want to thank God for his peace of mind that's past all understanding, and how I would just pray before work every day, because I have a coworker that seems to, I won't say she dislikes me, but she seems to very easily fly off the handle. And because I don't really know what I did to upset her, so I would just kind of look at her when she flies off, and that makes her even more upset. But I just thank the Lord for giving me peace to just, you know, ignore that situation and do my job effectively, because even after one time when she just started ranting, I had turned around to the patient I was tending to, and the way I conversed with the patient was just like, I appreciate you for your calmness and your peaceness. It's so easy to talk to you. And I was just like, I appreciate that. I don't know what was going on there. I'm sorry. But I just thank the Lord for the teaching we get in the ministry here and how he's working in each and every one of us. Continue to lift the safe, continue to lift

0: up for the Lord, and I will be doing the same for you.
1: Amen. Let's praise God with Brother Denzel. Won't he be your peace in tumultuous situations? Praise the Lord, Brother Cogdell. Tell us what God is doing in your life.
2: This is the day that the Lord has made. I will rejoice and be glad in it. I thank God for being here on this morning for my life, health, and strength. And I also thank God for dealing with me with the spirit of procrastination. I've been putting off an idea I've had for a long time. And I thank God for the technology that we have today, that you can just go on and do research in order to get what you need. And I thank God as of April 20th, I am a business owner. And just continue to pray for me, and I will be praying for you.
1: Come on, let's celebrate the goodness of the Lord.

God for the beautiful testimonies that we've heard on this morning. For God is blessing like never before in the lives of his people. And we are so glad. Amen, amen. We're getting ready now to hear from heaven, for God has a word for each of us on today. But before we hear our speaker, our choir is going to come forth in their final selection. And then our speaker will bring the word. Amen.

I've just been reflecting on how God had moved this past week and how he's just yet moving in such a great way. I sense such a fresh anointing. It's all over this place. To God be the glory. Amen. Amen. Amen. Amen. And I was just reflecting back to God, power that he had demonstrated in bringing the children of Israel out of Egypt. And I thought of some of the words that he had said to them concerning how they were special people unto him, and his desire for them to just obey what he had said. And he was going to work so miraculously through them that other nations would be so impressed at Israel having a God that was so near them and that fought their battles and gave them miraculous works almost every day of their lives. All they had to do was just follow his leading. And when Moses had shared it with them, they declared that they were going to do it, but they got distracted. But yet God hadn't changed his mind concerning the people that that would walk before him as Israel did. He wanted them to be so different until Moses gave instruction on the food that they were to eat, the clothes that they were to wear. They're being so set aside from other people that the glory of God would be seen among them. But yet they failed because they kept becoming entangled with the Gentiles that was among them. And he never did find that people that could actually walk that walk and just following his instructions. Well, what it was, they were chosen. He didn't ask them to follow him in order to be accepted. They were already accepted. They were the descendants of Abraham, Isaac, and Jacob. So they were already God's chosen people, but he wanted to demonstrate his power through an individual, through a nation that was called out, the nation that was the descendants of Abraham, Isaac, and Jacob. But they had a problem, even though they were called. They had that same problem that we were all born with. The lust of the flesh, the lust of the eyes, and the pride of life. And they had that carnal mind that we all were born with. But yet they were chosen. But they kept being attracted to what they could see. It looked like when you follow into the world, we call it life, you know, enjoying the sinful pleasures of the world. Oh, I'm living it up. That's when we die. The scripture says when we enjoy the pleasures of this world, we are already dead. And guess what? We're working to die. For the wages of sin is death. Don't shout me down, but that's what it is. Are y'all hearing me here? And the devil is a deceiver of the whole world. Isn't it amazing how we can call killing ourselves living it up? I repeat, did my mic go out? That's amazing how we call living it up and it's killing us. We are dying. We are killing ourselves. And it's not a free death. We have to work at it. You work at it. Then we get our reward. Are y'all hearing me in the house tonight? Somebody say praise the Lord along with me. Amen. Amen. But Satan has so many devices. In so many ways that he could come at us. Amen. And we could be wrong and say, I'm having a good time. Have you ever noticed the good time we have that's killing us? We experience sickness and bad feelings and low vibes, thinking low, acting low, being low, all because we work to kill ourselves. Are y'all hearing me here? But God has life that he gives us. It's a free life that's in Christ Jesus.
It's an everlasting life. It won't ever die. Y'all hear me? It's eternal life. And guess what? We call that dead. So drab. Why? Because we are attracted with our eyes, the lust of the flesh and the pride of life. And I looked at you, how you're set aside and how we wear white on Friday nights, and it's amazing, and white on special occasion, and we think that somebody telling you what to wear. And when you just look at the scripture, God wants his people to be set aside. We're not telling you to get that way so you be saved, but you're already saved. And God has blessings in store for you that we haven't even come in contact with. Are y'all hearing me here? If we walk that light and let our light so shine, you'll be amazed at the miracles that he wanted to pour out on his chosen people Israel, how he would pour the miracles and blessings upon us in this dispensation of grace. Did y'all hear what I'm saying here? Amen. Praise the Lord. Amen. Don't be ashamed making a difference inwardly and outwardly. Let's tell them that's your uniform. That's your uniform. You in bondage. Well, that's my uniform. You need to be in bondage. Tell them that. Amen. All y'all hear me? Amen. Don't let the devil close you in. Amen. Praise the Lord. Amen. Praise the Lord. I'll never forget all those preachers I was around with, the wives and all, and we were staying at this big fabulous hotel, and they were jumping off in the pool, the wives and everything, and I was just walking around there with my clothes on. You know, I wasn't dressed up in no bathing suit, even though I would have looked good with shorts and a body shirt and all of that. But you in bondage, you in bondage. I said, no, you all the one that's in bondage, because you don't know how you look. If you only knew how you look, you wouldn't even put it on. Nowhere, anywhere. Are y'all hearing me? Amen. Don't let the devil close you in. This is the prosperous way. Are y'all hearing me? This is the way of joy. This is the way of happiness. This is the way of love. This is the way of peace. This is the way of constant victory. Somebody give God a praise in the house. Amen. Praise the Lord. Hallelujah to God. Amen. Somebody hear what I'm saying here. Give God some thanks in the house. Amen. Hallelujah. Woo. Woo. Oh, yes, Lord. Oh, yes, Lord. I thank you, Lord. I thank you for everlasting life. I thank you for eternal life. Amen. Praise God. Somebody know the difference that I'm talking about. We haven't always been saved. We didn't get up every morning thanking God, but because he loved us, he blessed us anyhow. He left us an example to follow. Amen. When we were his enemy, he blessed us. When we weren't praying, he provided for us. Then he said, now you love your enemy as I have loved you. Give God another praise. Give God another praise. When you do it the way the Bible says, you're not running around all upset. Amen. Are y'all hearing me here? You're not upset at your enemy. But the scripture said the wicked is not so. You know what that means? All that they are doing is nothing that will separate you from God. It's nothing that can prevent God from blessing you. It's nothing that they could do. Are y'all hearing me here? Amen. Praise the Lord. Woo! Hallelujah. Thank God for my uniform. Amen. Praise the Lord. I picture myself being in the army. Are y'all hearing me here? Being in the Navy. You hearing me here? Being in the Marine. Amen. That's a uniform. I'm a member of St. John's Deliverance in the uniform. I'm a soldier in the army of the Lord. I've got my war clothes on in the army of the Lord. Are y'all hearing me here? Glory to God. You might not see them, but I got them on. Our weapons are not carnal, but it's mighty. It's mighty through the power of God. It's mighty, pulling down every stronghold.

I'm in the army. I'm in the army. I'm in the army of the Lord. Somebody give him another praise here. Thank him again in here.

Hallelujah. I'm about ready to pray. Let us all come to the front. I'm talking to people that have matured in the Lord now. I don't have to sell you the idea. You know what I'm talking about. I want to stir you up. Amen. I got to stir up your pyramid. I got to stir up your pyramid. Hallelujah. Hallelujah. Bless you, Lord. I was intending to turn on the mic. That's okay, the camera. I wanted the world to hear this. We would have gotten some more soldiers, but we'll do it again at another time. Amen. You'd be amazed at how many people know they ought to be different, but they don't have the courage to do it. And God is using you, amen, to give them courage and to give them strength. Are y'all hearing me? Through the life that we live and the way that we live. Are y'all hearing me? We're not doing it to get saved. We're already saved. Are y'all hearing me? This is our uniform. Amen. Soldiers, any of you at all? Soldiers in the army. Soldiers in the army. Soldiers in the army. Well, we sound like we on the R&R, rest and recuperation. Now let's join the army. I'm a soldier.

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0: It's so good to be on this Sunday morning to give my hallelujah to the Lord. Hallelujah. Thank you all of you watching on the live stream. Thank you for being a part of our services this morning. I want to thank the Lord for our awesome radio broadcast on yesterday. And want to reflect back to a man a little while ago, a man last week. Thank you so much for how you all blessed. It is so meaningful how you bless my wife and me. Just an awesome way from Reverend Dr. John Payne and Lady Gloria Payne. Amen. Our regular church announcements at this time. My secretary, say amen for Celicia to me. Amen. Amen.
1: High Point Baptist Church anniversary, hosted by their pastor, Michael Foster, which will be held on Sunday, October the 11th, 2026 at 10:15 a.m. Please remember that we will not have our regular 10:40 service here. We will all journey and meet Pastor Payne at High Point. So if you have any financial obligations that you want to pay, try to make sure you get that out of the way before you get to High Point, or either you can mail it in or you can give it to a trustee or someone like that so they can take care of it for you.
2: The church anniversary will be celebrated on October the 25th. And we'll have one service that day. We'll Sunday school at 11 and 12 noon. We'll sit down and eat as a church family. I'm thinking about having a comedian to come for that. But anyway, and then the worship experience at 2 o'clock p.m. on October the 25th, all right, which means that's where we'll be for that day of services. We got a little time, et cetera, so whatever, but the pastor that's coming and his church and whatever, they're going to eat after the services.
1: Pastor Payne will be preaching the fall revival at Morning Star Baptist Church in Selma, Alabama, which is October the 26th through the 30th. New Day will be following him on that Friday, or coming up on that Friday, October the 30th. If you want to go ahead and start paying on a bus trip, it should not be more than $40 per person. If it's less than that and you've already paid your $40, you can either give that to the church or we'll get it back to you. But if you want to go ahead and start paying, make sure that you put for a bus, so that a bus to Selma, so that we'll know how to credit that for you.
2: All right, new members class, we got to get back to that. There's some folks in here who have not gone through new members class, and I'm not talking about 10 years ago. I'm talking about since we're here. Okay.
1: Again, we want to always thank Reverend Harris and his committee for an outstanding job that they do on the newsletter. If you have something that needs to go in the newsletter for August, we're sorry, it's already done. So make sure you get it to them for the September. Each one, reach one. Again, this is where Pastor wants us to try to do as the Bible has called us to do, to be missionaries, to go out and minister to other people. We would like to fill the seats, but the first thing we need to do is get them to know who Christ is and know Amen. What he can do in their lives.
2: That's what it's
1: Once
2: all
1: we
2: about.
1: Do that, they're coming to church.
2: Amen.
1: So just govern ourselves accordingly. This concludes your announcements. Thank
2: amen.
1: You.
2: Amen. Say amen for the secretary. As we turn our hearts and minds to the word of God, amen. And y'all listen, I thank God for the not just our worship experience, a new day, but I thank you for the I thank the Lord for the atmosphere, if you will, for the friendliness, for the jovialness, the joking around, etc., whatever. I thank God, amen, that I'm not in one of those churches and somebody said amen and people look around and say, who was that? I know it came from over there. Amen. All right. But at the same time, we're serious about the word of God. Is that right? I said we are serious about the word of God. Amen. Jeremiah chapter 29 and verse number 11 is our text for today. We stand, we so serious about it. We like Jesus. Jesus stood up for the word of God. That's why we stand up. Jeremiah 29 and 11, you will discover these words. For I know, and who's the I in there? That's God. God is talking. He says, I don't have to wonder about it. I know the thoughts, amen, that have been on my mind about you, that I think toward you. I know the thoughts that I think toward you, said the Lord, thoughts of peace, not of evil, to give you I am not up here in the sky meandering trying to figure it out. You know, I know we use colloquials that say things like the Lord is working it out, and perhaps there comes to our imagery, our mind, of somebody in the wood shop trying to put something to get working. No, God ain't working nothing. It's already done. All right. He already has it. The you, he says, I'm thinking about you. I got you on my mind. Like Motown, amen. I got you on my mind. And then since you're on my mind, not for just for you to have peace, but not of evil, to give you an expected end. Oh God. Wow, I just had a thought. That was just my imagination running away with me. Listen, I want to tag the text with the thought of your future is still favorable. How you feel about that? How do you feel? That's the response I expected over there in that group with Rolanda and Deacon Moore. That's what I really expected when somebody would say that. Your future is still favorable. How you feel about that? I like the feeling that brings to me. Look at your neighbor and tell them your future is still favorable. Thank you so kindly. You may be seated in the presence of the Lord. Your future is still favorable. Now listen, in order for the word of God to do any of us any good, you have to see yourself. Now look, other folk around you might be on their phone and that kind of thing or whatever, but if you want to grasp the word, you have to put it in your mind, okay, this is for me. My future. Yeah. I've been through some stuff, but it's still. My future, that there's a lot of bad news on the news, but my future. God, I done had some ups and some doubt, but my future. See, that's really the kind of response I was looking at, that when you would just even say that, my future is still favorable. Good God Almighty. Dealt with some crazy, chaotic, cantankerous folks, but I'm glad to report that my future is still. That's a little something about that little part there. I got a lot more. Hey man, somebody know this is a redo, but so listen, I got a lot more I want to tell you within this, but I'm sort of in a zone of just thinking about that, my future. God, that does something to me. That does something to me. That does something. Listen. Let me get to the message so we can get to the meat. Here it is. Look, God has already prepared a future that is greater than your. No, let me talk to me. It's greater than my present. My God. So if I preach to myself while I shout, y'all can just watch me. No matter what my
0: not yesterday. Look like God is already working in my tomorrow.
2: Question. Imagery. Have you ever driven at night? Your headlights may only allow you to see 100 to 200 feet ahead. But you can still make a 500-mile trip. You know why? Because the light keeps revealing the next stretch of the road. That's how God leads his children. He seldom or rarely shows us the entire journey. But he always gives us enough light for the next step or the next miles that you have to travel. Dealing with the context of this text, Israel in the Bible, not like the Israel we know of today, but I'm talking about God's people in the Bible. Israel in the Bible was in Babylonia captivity. When Jeremiah, who is the prophet that are actually saying these words, he heard from God saying it to the people at this time. Israel is in captivity. They are slaves, y'all. When Jeremiah delivers this message, they had lost their homeland. They had lost their temple, like we would consider to be a sanctuary or church building. And they even had lost much of their treasure. They have lost much of their money, if you will. And yet while they were living through disappointment, God was already speaking about their destiny. He did not wait, if you will, until the battle was over to be able to say, you can shout. I want to preach to somebody to understand. Listen, man, don't wait until you get on easy street and like everything is just all made for you at the top. Don't wait until then. Shout while you're going through. Who am I preaching to in this place? While you're going through it, don't wait until you know all of the night is over, all of the bad weather is over, and then the sun doesn't come up. You got a breath. Don't wait until then. While you're going through it, I'm preaching to somebody better than y'all responding. Listen, can I tell you, that reminds me of the great patriot. The great civil rights leader says it this way, F-A-I-T-H, faith is taking the next step even when you can't see or don't see the whole staircase. Am I talking to anybody? I said, faith is... my wife's favorite term. I don't know how this gonna work out. But I'm taking the next step. I really don't know how this goes, but I got faith. Anybody got some faith in here?
3: Hallelujah. I got faith. I got faith. And so that's what I'm shouting about. Not because I'm in the storm. Not because folk are crucifying me and doing me wrong. I'm not shouting about that. I'm shouting about what God is going to bring me through. Oh, bless his name. Rashawn, you don't even have to wait till you pass the test. You can shout before it, because if you believe, if you, grandmama said, you make one step, the Lord will make the next. If you trust God enough while you're going through. Can I tell you in the text what I see Jeremiah lays out for us? In this text, he makes clear, number one, is that God has a sacred design. God has a sacred design. It's a divine plan. In other words, it may not be as clear. I don't know why over here it's not showing, but it did show over in Moss Point. That's a number one behind that. And then, of course, you know, in sequence, it'd be 2, 3, 4. All right. So God has a sacred design, a divine plan, because he says in the scripture one more time, I'm not thinking about it. I know the thoughts that I have toward you. I know some good things I have in mind. I'm not trying to figure this thing out. God already got it worked out. But now here's the thing. He doesn't let us see all of the plan right away. If you're going to get to where God plans for you to be, you got to learn how to walk by faith. Can I get a witness in here? Notice that God says, I know it. We don't know about tomorrow. We don't know what next week holds, but I come to tell you, God does. Who am I talking to in this place? Before you woke up this morning, God had already been in your tomorrow. Oh, bless his name. Here's some backup to reinforce that, especially for my note takers. Listen, Isaiah chapter 46, verses 9 and 10. I use the GNT Good News Translation for these next couple of verses. Isaiah 46, verse 9 and 10, he says, remember what happened long ago. Acknowledge that I alone am God, and there is none else like me. Verse 10, from the beginning, I predicted the outcome. God was in the beginning, causing the beginning to begin. Oh, God. As a matter of fact, God made your tomorrow before you got to today. Listen, he says, I predicted the outcome long ago. I foretold what would happen. I said that my plans would never fail, that I would do everything I intended to do. Romans chapter 8, verse 28. And we know that all things work together. What? For the and those that love God. Anybody love God? You don't love God? What's wrong with you? Psalm number 37, verse 23. The Lord guides us and he protects us. An architect sees the completed building long before the first brick is laid. While everyone else sees a construction site, the architect visualizes, he sees the finished masterpiece. God already sees the finished version of your life. Oh, hallelujah. Somebody say, God has a sacred design. In other words, it's not human understanding, but it's his divine plan. So much stuff right now, particularly if it's bad, that you just have to say that, I just don't know why. You know, why would God allow such a thing? And then you get real selfish with it and start looking at yourself. I don't know how anybody got a problem with me. I'm the best person. I wish I had a witness in here. Come on, don't you talk to yourself. Tell me, I don't know how anybody could have a problem with me. I mean, come on, I'm perfect. Now the rest of y'all got some straightening up to do. But me, I'm wonderful. God has a sacred design. Stuff that we just have to say, well, grandmama used them again, this don't make a nickel.

it. And why are you having a pity party about yourself that I don't know why I'm going through it? If you're honest with yourself, if you're honest with yourself, that listen, if God wanted it to take you out, you would have been gone a long time ago. Now, it gives you some headache and perhaps heartache, but the truth of the matter, it hadn't taken you out. Somehow, God gave you the strength to get up the next day. And so, therefore, he's still supplying your need. Now, I know you don't like it. You don't like the bad part about it. But if you're honest about it, some of your struggles, stresses, and strains have given you the strength to be able to make it through. If you hadn't went through that stuff years ago, you wouldn't have the patience to deal with, come on, some things and some people in your life. Bless his name. Somebody said, preach, pastor, preach, pastor. Amen. Yeah. All right. So listen, God gives you safekeeping, enduring. Notice he says one more time, while you're going through, it is thoughts of peace and not of evil. It may not feel good to you, but it's good for you. God never promised a painless journey. He promised his presence. Come on, somebody. Peace isn't the absence of trouble. You can have trouble, but as long as you got the one who can handle the trouble with you, you can make it through. Peace is the presence of God in trouble. Couple of scriptures once again to back up the point. Gospel writing, chapter 14, verse number 27. He declares, Jesus says these words, peace I leave with you, talking about anybody who's a disciple, a follower. All right. My peace I give unto you, not as the world giveth, give I unto you. Let not your heart be troubled, neither let it be afraid. Here's another back upper. Philippians chapter 4, verse 6, 7. We heard that on this morning. Be careful for nothing, but in everything, by prayer and supplication, with thanksgiving, let your requests be made known unto God. Touch your mind and tell him that means pray. That means talk to the Lord. By the way, can I tell you, prayer is audible. You know, like the Bible said, let the redeemed of the Lord say so. And when folk come in church and they hear something like, they go, uh-huh. Touch your neighbor and tell them, the Bible didn't say nod your head. It says open your mouth. Can I get a witness? And you go into a restaurant and start acting like you Catholic. I wish I had a witness in here. Start getting over your food. Talking about we're going to bless the food. And you bow your head like you Catholic. And then come up even doing the cross. And you ain't Catholic. Prayers are audible. What we do when we begin our worship, that's meditation. Those are not words. That's thinking of the goodness. Come on. But prayer is saying, Lord, I thank you for this food. Hey! You don't want folk in the restaurant to think you too holy and all that. You too sanctified. You too churchy or whatever. Yeah. So you go into your Catholic mode. You ain't Catholic. Stop that. Prayer is word. Let your request be made known. I was just sharing with my wife yesterday. I don't remember why I gave it as example or illustration, whatever. When I was in the military, we had a boot camp itself, Private Barringer, and I guess just to, because it's a lot of mind games during boot camp, et cetera, and whatever. And the drill instructor comes up, you know, it's a lot of and he stands in front of him, he's steadily tapping up on his head, et cetera, whatever. And that went on for about 3, 4, 5 minutes, et cetera, and whatever. And the drill instructor says to him, he says, Private, yes, sir, yes, sir, you know,

get in your head. Sir, no, sir, sir, no, sir. He said, you never asked me to stop. Sir, please stop. Okay, and he walked away. Maybe sometimes you have not simply because. Hunt your neighbor, say, open your mouth. I'm just trying to sit there and think about, I sure would like the Lord to do this. I sure would like, open your mouth, prayer. When we get back to our prayer meeting on Tuesday night, you need to be on prayer meeting. Can I get a witness in here? Let your request be made known unto God. And he says, and then the peace of God, which passeth all understanding, shall keep your hearts and your minds through Christ Jesus. One more verse. Isaiah chapter 26, verse number 30 says, thou wilt keep him in perfect peace. Who? All those who kept their minds. Yeah, stayed on the Lord. Amen. Because he trusted in him, a seasoned pilot once explained that turbulence is often unavoidable, but it rarely changes the destination. The ride may become rough, the destination remains the same. God is still going to get you there. You just may have to endure some bumps and bruises along the way. The third thing I see Jeremiah is saying to Israel in captivity here is that, listen, God has a sagacious destination. I just love this word, sagacious. You got to look it up, Google, when you get a chance. It just means wise, wisdom, it's a big word of saying wisdom, a sagacious destination, prepared a promising future. God already has it there. The scripture says to give you an expect, in other words, it doesn't catch God by surprise, an expected end. This phrase can also be understood as a future-filled hope. God's future is larger than your failure. Somebody say, thank you, Jesus. His future for me is greater than my failures, greater than my disappointments, stronger than my setbacks. Oh, bless his name. I want to submit to you today, your story isn't over because God is still writing chapters. Oh, I think I like that. That's kind of poetic. Help me preach that. Look at your neighbor and say, God, your story isn't over because God is still writing chapters. Listen at Joel chapter 2, verse 25. He says, and I will restore to you the years that the locust has eaten, that the cankerworm and the caterpillar stole. Isaiah, again, chapter 43, verses 18 through 19. He basically says, and I will do a new thing in you. 2 Corinthians chapter 5, verse 17. If any man be in Christ, thank you, Jesus, he is a new creature. The old things are passed away, and behold, all things become new. When a farmer plants a seed, the seed disappears before it develops. If you judged only by what you could see, you'd conclude that nothing was happening. But beneath the surface, somebody say beneath the surface, beneath the surface, life is always growing. God often does his greatest work where we cannot yet see it. Oh, bless his name. God has a sagacious, he's wise. He knows what we need better than we do. Can I get a witness in here? And so forth. And finally, I see in the text, God calls us to serve diligently. Now, you got to peep this. Check this out one more time. When you get a chance,
read this entire, at least a few verses before and a few verses after this 11th verse of Jeremiah 29, here's what you will discover that goes on. That while God says, I have an expected end for you, you know what he does? He says, Jeremiah, look, you all have to participate in the promise. God says, I got the promise for you, but push your neighbor and tell him you got to participate in your own promise. Some of y'all didn't push anybody. Look at your neighbor and ask him, why didn't you touch me? You afraid of me? You got to participate. Look at what he says. This is what happens in the context of the scripture. Jeremiah did not tell the people to stop living while they were waiting. In the verses surrounding the promise, God told them to build homes. You got some work to do, buddy. God told the same folks to plant some gardens. Hardings. Listen, while they were going through, he said to them, raise your families. You got work to do to participate in this promise. Can I get a witness in here? Yes. And so he says, I need you to seek the welfare of the city, because hope is not passive. Like sometimes we hear the word in the context of scripture that says, they that wait upon the Lord. Can I tell you, waiting, W-A-I-T, in the Bible does not mean like sitting around waiting at the bus stop for the bus to come by. When he says wait on the Lord in the word of God, W-I-T, it is like the suffix or the main word in the word being a waiter. In other words, when you go into the restaurant and you talk to the person serving you, they're called a waiter. Can I get a witness in here? Which means that while God already has it in mind that you are to be serving. Can I get a witness in here? It does not mean you sit on the sideline somewhere. Could it be that that's the reason why God have not taken some people into their promise? It's because they're sitting on the sideline, just waiting on God to do something. But I heard him declare, you have to participate in your own promise. Can I get a witness in here? Well, hope keeps on serving. Hope keeps planting. Hope keeps praying. Hope keeps believing. The word of God declares in Galatians chapter 6, verse 9, I heard Paul declare, be not weary in well doing. And God, all right. And you are going to reap. Here it is, supposition. If you participate, he says, if you faint not. Have I got a witness in here? Yeah. Listen, Hebrew 10:35, 36 says, be patient and you will receive the promise. I came to tell somebody today, hang on in there. Yeah. If you don't mind, y'all been doing a lot of preaching with me today. Let's go on a little bit further. If you don't mind, tell your neighbor to hang on in there. If you don't mind, tell your neighbor, he may not come right when you want him to come.

I hear the psalmist declaring Psalm 126 verse 5 and 6, they that sow in tears, they go weep in joy. Ain't God alright? I got one more. I'm gonna leave you alone, but it feels pretty good, y'all. I hear the psalmist declare, Psalm number 30, verse number 5, weeping may endure for a night, but joy

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I see the darkest hour is just before daybreak. Have I got a witness in him? Rosa wakes everybody up at 3:30 in the morning. Can I get a witness in him? Rosa ought to be able to testify.

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I feel all right anyhow. 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

0: I'm going to leave you alone, but I'm feeling better than y'all responding, I'm telling you. But somebody today in this room and watching me on the live stream needs to know that God has an expected end for you. Are you here? Somebody in this room ought to be rejoicing. I don't care what I've been through. My future. I said my future. My future. My future is still. Hallelujah. It's favorable, y'all. Is there anybody else in here who believes that your future is favorable? We're going to stand on our feet and open the doors of the church and give the invitation. But I want somebody to hold on to that, that your future. Anybody rejoicing about that? My future. My future, my future. My past might have been full of pain. But I declare today that my future, what I'm walking into. Somebody in this room need to declare it. I've had some pain in the past, but I'm walking into a future. My future is going to be so bright, I need sunglasses. Somebody ought to declare, my future. My future. My future. My future is favorable. You got to learn how to turn it over to him. Somebody ought to come today.
1: Bow down and worship.

Somebody, you've been thinking about it long enough that, listen, you need to know him as Savior, but then he also wants you to be a part of his family. The doors of the church is open. Somebody ought to come. You want to be a part of our New Day team, our New Day family. The doors of the church is open. If he's speaking to you today, you ought to come on, come on, come on, come on. Come on, come on, come on, come on, come on. Oh!

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Yes, God. Yes, God. Yes, God. So my Lord, just tell him yes. Yes, God, because my future is favorable, is favorable, is favorable. My future is favorable, God.

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Lord, as we leave in this place to do your work, carry out your will by being your witness. May your love, mercy, peace, truth, rest, rule, and reside with us now, here, and forevermore. Shall we all sing together?

0: 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I love you.
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0: the wilderness, out of the valley, out of the storm, out of the grave. You will repeat a battle, you will repeat a battle, but he already, already won. 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He already broke through. He did it, did it, a breakthrough.
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3: I remember as I was growing up, we used to have the good old revival meetings at my father's church. Well, sometimes they would go on for 2 to 3 weeks at a time. And every night, after the evangelist got through preaching, we would have an altar call. Oh, that was the most sacred part of the service. And as we'd all make our way down to the altar, someone would sing a song. We'd like to sing this the old time way.

cherry at the altar. Praise and thanking God for all that he's done. After a while, somebody else will start up another song. I remember hearing him say this right here.

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1: How often do you stop to wonder whether you should share something that's revealing, maybe even embarrassing, with a partner, a friend, or even your boss? In her new book called Revealing, The Underrated Power of Oversharing, behavioral scientist Leslie John says doing just that can help you deepen relationships that are vital to your life. We need people to trust us in order to get things like love, friendship, and career success. That's what she told us. When you make yourself vulnerable by revealing something sensitive, it does make other people trust you. In turn, when you ask someone to reveal something about themselves, showing that interest will generally lead someone to like you more. Why? Because people like to be asked about themselves, she says. It also signals that they are discriminating and choosy, but in a good way. I'm Dr. Sanjay Gupta, helping you live a better life.
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2: 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I don't think they gon' believe me. I know the devil really hated the day I let the spirit lead me. 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Satan found a way to feed me. I made changes for the best and for the people.

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1: Should you still work out when you're injured, or should you take it easy? In most cases, one of the worst things you can do is flip the switch to be totally sedentary. That can lead to stiffness, muscle loss, even reduced coordination. Certified strength and conditioning coach Dana Santis told us, recovery is about choosing the right kind of movement at the right time. 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You'll need to prioritize controlled, high-quality movement over intensity, staying within pain-free or at least low symptom ranges of motion. You should think of pain as feedback, not a challenge to conquer. 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Take it slow. 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I'm Dr. Sanjay Gupta, helping you live a better life.
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2: But I started seeing how God was just moving in my life, connecting me with the right people that would push me into purpose. And so I said, God, why does this keep happening to me? So I was riding in the car, and I was looking at some homes. I said, one day I want a house like that. And the Lord just kept showing me series and sequence of events that were just flashing through my mind. And I started crying and I became overwhelmed. This keeps happening to me. It keeps happening for me. And I was in the car by myself and I said, God, I thank you. I won't complain. I'll trust you. So I started, the lyrics just started coming to me.

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